0: don't judge me, but remember how I used to eat secrecy burgers because in my last relationship I got fat shamed?
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0: chair. 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
2: 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Mountain Dew's a food group.
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1: 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Do you want disclosure?

0: Yes, it is. Welcome into Nashville's Rock Station 102.9. The Buzz is getting weird out there. Roman Havlin here with you, broadcasting live from the Gibson Garage Studios for 102.9. The Buzz is getting weird out there. 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If you need to use social media versus your ears, that's fine. We're pretty hot and fun to look at.
1: We are fat, pretty hot, and tempting.
0: That is Lee Harden Comedy coming in, as well as Drew Collins over here.
2: You'd like to think so, wouldn't you?
0: Yes, I would. David Jolly is here, ladies and gentlemen. And that was not David Jolly, but you can see David on the camera if you just go over and look at David Redding.
1: Not blowing smoke, but David does have the best smile in the group. We all have our thing.
0: David does have a nice smile.
1: Dave's got the best smile in the group.
3: Not going to like brag or anything, but...
1: You're sounding very Mexican right now. Not going to brag on anything.
3: 2003 Jeff City High School yearbook superlatives most attractive smile went to...
1: David Jolly.
0: David Jolly.
1: So the women wanted to date the smile. Did they want to date you?
3: Yeah, dude. I had hair.
0: Oh, okay.
3: So, and diamond studs in both ears.
0: Whoa.
3: So, like, whatever, so
1: not
3: dude.
1: Gay.
0: Did you wear CK1 by chance?
3: Roman, what kind of question?
0: Of course you did.
3: Of course I was.
1: Frosted tips?
3: Nobody.
1: Oh, okay.
2: And
3: dark,
2: still.
3: Dark brown.
1: What about pierced nipples? Frosted nips?
3: Oh, yeah.
1: Okay.
3: Yeah.
1: All right.
2: But still, the
0: it's
2: smile
0: going
2: went
0: a little
2: out.
0: Further than I expected us to go with this conversation, I'll be honest with you.
1: That's on me. That's
0: frosted on me. Frosted nips is a first
1: frosted
0: for getting
1: nips.
0: Weird out
1: there. Yo, what's up? Yeah. Oh, man, what's up, frosted nips? Yo.
0: Yeah.
1: Sorry.
0: If you're wondering, we are talking about Nips, the candy that you can buy.
3: Yes.
1: You put it in the freezer.
0: Little, I believe it has a hazelnut in the middle.
2: Nibs. Yeah. Nibs.
0: Oh,
2: Frosted nibs. Yeah.
0: Yes.
2: Yeah.
0: Yes.
2: Real big in Missouri.
1: My bees sound like peas. That's just speech impediment.
0: It's
1: a speech impediment.
0: Hey, David, that high school of yours, did you have a football team?
3: Yeah, the most winning state championships in the state of Missouri.
0: Really?
1: The Uncle
0: yes.
1: Rico.
0: That good, huh?
3: Under Coach Atkins, who is that country girl who wrote some song about him once upon a time?
1: Cool.
2: Reba McEntire.
3: No.
2: Loretta Lynn.
3: Close. Well, one of those ones that's, in the 90s.
0: Wait, that's real? Somebody wrote a country song about your coach?
3: Yeah, a big like A-list star.
2: Was really? Was there an investigation?
3: No.
2: There probably should have been.
0: Oh,
2: shout
0: man.
2: Out to Missouri State Troopers for not doing their due diligence.
3: Look it up on break. We'll come back to it.
0: Yeah, we will.
3: It's a real life thing, yeah.
0: Well, the reason I was asking is because, you know, with that kind of success, you probably had rabid fans of the football team, right?
3: Die hard. Yeah.
0: Die hard.
3: Sure. Mm-hmm.
0: So, like, say that team was losing to a team that they shouldn't be losing to. How do you think people would react?
3: Not good, because my senior year was the second time in the history of the football team that we lost homecoming.
2: Wow.
3: My senior year.
2: The entire team was distracted by your smile.
3: Yeah, that's it.
2: And those frosted nibs that you kept chewing on.
1: No, they were attracted to his smile. Not distracted. They were attracted to it.
3: But it had a legit effect on the city. Like
1: your smile or the team?
0: Like, oh. Go the extra mile.
3: Well, you know, just like it has the whole morale. Like, you're a football town and like you lose homecoming. It does not look good.
0: It doesn't.
3: Not one bit.
0: The reason I'm asking is because I came across a really weird story. Frankly, college football, we know it's at this point in SEC country, but really now even in Big 10 country, Big 12 country, the fandom has reached a new level. Can I tell you, I would never urinate on somebody before punching them for the sake of my football team.
2: Order of operations, man.
1: I do it during.
0: You do it.
1: I break it up a little bit. Break it up a little bit.
2: Like a two-pronged approach.
1: Yeah, we'll break it up a little bit. Yeah.
0: That happened.
1: A little sandwich.
0: That happened, by the way. So Kentucky football, just north of us right here in Nashville, beat Texas A&M.
1: Sure did.
0: Last weekend. Not this current one, but last weekend. Well, there was a bar, Northgate Bar, not far from Texas A&M over there.
2: Mm-hmm.
0: Kentucky fan walks into the bathroom, goes, go UK, right? Stoked about Kentucky. This dude in this photo that we'll post at 1029thebuzz.com/GWOT hears it, turns to his left and starts peeing on this guy. Then punches him in the face.
2: Wow.
1: It's probably because it was the wrong chant. It's go catch, you moron.
3: The real problem is the mullet that he has.
0: I think the mullet is probably
3: the prime factor in this.
2: He's got a real, like,
1: we call that a mullet. That's 90s heartthrob here.
2: It's like a young Kirk Cameron meets Patrick Duffy thing going on. Like, yeah, this guy should have been headlining TGIF.
1: He should be on Step by Step.
2: Yeah.
0: Absolutely he should. And the thing that bothers me is, like, our world's weird enough. Like, what do we rate this on a scale of 1 to, like, alien Nephilim? Like, where does this land on that scale for us?
1: That's a baby Nephilim if I've ever seen one. Right there.
2: This is low.
1: And I've never seen one. So
2: it's more disappointing than weird.
0: It is disappointing. But, like, do you think there's some influence there from the Epstein file aura, if you will?
3: I think it's the last remnants of, like, just douchery.
0: It's on its way out.
3: It's way out, man. Like, this is the last leg of just, I don't like your football team.
1: I think I want to know, did he wash his hands before he punched him?
0: Oh, man.
2: So this is, and Roman, I don't want to steal your thunder if you're going there, but I was reading about this earlier today, and I came across a detail I had missed the first time. And that is about where the perpetrator came from.
0: Oh, I didn't read that part.
2: So this gentleman who was urinating and throwing punches on behalf of Texas A&M was British.
0: No!
2: He was a British war vet, had served a tour in Afghanistan, was given a medal, 27 years old.
0: What?
2: And
1: for doing the same thing.
2: For doing the same thing. Maybe, actually. Wow. You know,
1: he doesn't use guns, guys. He does not use guns. He pees on the enemy.
0: That's what the British do.
2: You know, to someone who's good with a hammer, every problem is something to pee on.
0: If you're a real man, you pee on your enemy and you punch him in the face. That's bottom line. We'll be back on 1029 The Buzz again. Weird out there.

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1: Hey, what's up? I'm Brad.
2: I'm Adam. We're 3 Days Grace.
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0: That's our current favorite band here again. Weird Out There. 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You know what? It's the second segment of our show, which means
1: Hard and Ready News.
2: Whoa.
1: Your headlines.
2: Hold on, hard heads. That's a theme song.
3: Yeah, dude.
2: Oh, my goodness.
3: Yeah, dude. It's
2: I didn't realize I punched in my 7-hole punch card to get my theme song on.
3: You're
2: this
3: here,
2: one.
3: Dude.
0: Yeah, dude.
2: Oh, my goodness. Well, I'm honored. And here we go, hard heads. You know how it goes. Hard and ready.
4: Hot and sweaty.
0: Steep and jelly.
2: Close enough. Let's get the giggles out. This is where we go through the news, and usually we try to have fun with the news. We're going to start off on a tragic story, though. This happened this year in Philadelphia. A home was searched based on probable cause, and it was the home of Eugene Horsch, age 44. And in that house, they found some very disturbing things, at least a million photos and videos of women in horrible situations, a lot of torture, a lot of abuse. But the thing was, these women have all been

0: missing since around 2016, I believe.
1: Wow.
0: Yes. And
1: it's a long time.
0: It's a very long, very long time. And the house search came from probable cause based on Eugene's getting arrested. He got arrested on gun and drug charges. There was a lady in that car with him. She had a fake ID. That fake ID belonged to one of the missing women since 2016.
1: That's actually a really dumb criminal move. I'm going to kidnap a woman and, like, you know, mutilate her, and then we'll just casually use her driver's license. It's not like anybody's looking for
0: it. But if you look at the mugshot, not the most forward-thinking looking individual either.
1: No, that's true, yeah. I would have pulled him over on suspicion of, oh my God, what is that?
2: I mean, put a picture of Albert Einstein up there, and they're kind of similar. So it's,
0: exactly. I got them too confused.
1: Albert Einstein on meth.
0: Yeah. Exactly.
2: Well,
0: there was a
1: that's part of it. It really is.
0: To add more to the messed upness of this, there was another woman missing since 2016. That woman that was missing was actually married to Eugene's father, Ray.
2: Gosh. Whoa.
0: Yes, and Ray passed away in 2025. He died at age 82.
2: May he rest in peace.
0: I don't know about that. Here's the thing about what's going on. They have enough evidence pointing that both of these two were involved in all these horrific things that they've got on video, all the missing people. They did some searching in the house, and when they found five urns, and they believe a couple of those urns are connected to some of the missing women as well. They also, the FBI was also involved in the search. They found, I think, 10 containers of unknown chemicals. And then on top of that, they also found a 55-gallon drum that's now connected to the plumbing. So, here's the thing. They've got...
1: So it made its way into, like, the water system.
0: Possibly. Here's the thing. Everything's pointing to these guys did it, but here's the thing: they don't have any bodies. They don't have any bodies. They don't really have much DNA to work with. So they've got a lot of proof, but they also don't have a lot of proof. So theoretically, our guy here, Eugene, could get off from this.
1: Really?
0: Yeah. Wow. Wrong choice of words. He could.
2: This is a family show.
0: He could be acquitted. Yeah, such a family show. We love families here at GWAT. Nephilim families, we love all of those things.
1: So this dude could walk free.
2: Wow.
0: Because there's not that one missing link of proof, even though if they put this in a trial.
2: That bugs me so much.
0: Right. Our justice system's so wild because it's meant, like, it's good that it's set up like this because it can protect the innocent, but it also... I wish there was like an express lane or like a self-checkout for this kind of justice right here. Like we have enough things pointing to these people did it. And God bless these families that are now finding some closure about these possible. There's a lot of missing. They talked about seven missing women, but there's a lot more on these videos and photos that they have. We live in a fallen world. That's pretty evident. This is pretty horrific. Too bad nothing could have gotten done sooner, but... Yeah. Yeah, this has been going on for possibly 10 years, possibly longer.
2: Oh my gosh.
0: There's one of the headlines, but in the story, they said that this is the first serial killer duo. I don't know about
2: Bonnie and Clyde.
3: Maybe the first father-son duo.
2: No,
3: that we know about.
2: What about the guys that did the shootings in Texas from the... Was that a father and son?
0: Oh, the snipers.
2: Snipers.
0: Yeah, that's a good thought. I wouldn't say this is the first serial killer duo. And what I don't like about the whole serial killer craze is they get famous and then we make Netflix documentaries on them. I don't like that we just keep them around and sometimes people celebrate them too. And I'm just
1: these guys obviously like idolized somebody.
0: Right.
1: The way it sounds like they did everything, you know. It's really rough.
0: And just what led to it? I mean, there are way better father and son bonding experiences.
2: Yeah, have you heard of Satan?
1: Yeah. I mean, that's what this looks like. If you look at these dudes, it looks like that's the route they went.
0: Yeah.
3: One of them looks like Mac's dad from It's Always Sunny in Philadelphia.
2: Yeah.
1: Oh, yeah.
3: And the other one looks like if you took Stephen Baldwin and turned him into one of those shrunken heads. I mean, however this shakes out, I think even if he's not convicted, he's definitely not going to be able to run for office. It's going to hurt his political career.
1: Yeah, he should
0: not much, but you know. Yeah. It is Philly. This is very, you know.
3: I was going to say, depending on what state. Pennsylvania, yeah, no.
0: Philly is the only city that can, you know, hey, you guys won the Super Bowl. Yeah, but they suck anyway. That's what Philly does. Anyway, I know we're making a little bit light of it, but horrible story. You know, definitely praying for those families. That is super tragic, and hopefully the right thing gets done on that.
1: Yeah, and we'll just clarify. We are making fun of the killers.
0: Yes.
1: Yeah, like they should be made fun of because they suck.
0: Here's the thing. Tom York and Bjork did do a project together. He looks like how that project sounds.
2: Wow.
3: That's apt.
0: No, tell me when I'm telling lies is all I'm saying on that. Here we go.
1: What else happened this week, Lee?
0: A slightly less terrifying story. Moving forward, eh? Hold on, dude.
1: Hold on, brother.
0: All right, here we go. Scientists, those guys are at it again.
3: Yeah, no.
2: Great. Nerds.
0: And scientists. Oh, my gosh. Here's what those rascals are doing, them rapscallions. Them Debbie Downers, here's what they're doing. They're using the Large Hadron Collider, the world's most powerful particle accelerator. You know why they're doing that? They're on the hunt. They're searching for quantum black holes smaller than atoms. And here's the thing.
2: What?
0: They're always where you last left them.
2: Yeah. They're always where you left.
0: Always where you last left them. I don't know why you
2: did
0: need...
2: Did you check your pocket?
0: Did you check your pocket? Where did you last have it? It's most likely there.
1: Yeah.
0: Here's the thing. Why do we use that? Why do we use a particle accelerator on the surface that seems really dangerous? It seems like let's leave well enough alone. The particles should go at their own pace. Let's do a tortoise and the hare type of thing. Why do we need to accelerate them? I don't see any benefits. I've never had a need for it.
1: Yeah, I think it's a
0: set it and forget it type of thing.
1: Yeah.
0: What's the point?
1: What is the point?
3: Are we getting the particles' consent on this? Or is this like a subatomic physics equivalent of bum fights?
0: Yes. Probably a Canadian.
3: Probably.
1: We did the math and it's time to rumble.
3: I'm just like, I'm
0: that soundbite will now be my text tone. My text tone used to be Jim Carrey going, "We landed on the moon," but that will now replace it. So I love that.
2: Roman Havilland, 102.9 The Buzz.
0: The Roman Empire from top of the dome. That's a good way to tie a bow on that story. Next story. Now them internet trolls, they're at it again.
1: Oh, boy.
0: Yeah. Oh, boy. It ain't much, but it's honest work. All right. Here's what they've done. They have, on Google Maps, they've marked Flock CEOs. That guy, the CEO of Flock.
1: The nerd. CEO.
0: Nerd. Right. More...
2: Nerd. You just didn't look at him.
1: Billionaire nerd too. Well,
0: yeah. They've marked his lawn as a public toilet because guess what?
2: Oh gosh.
0: Because the CEO of Flock, that mother flocker, that's what he's here's what this guy's doing. He took off his house. He did not provide consent for his house to be on public viewing for Google Maps.
1: Isn't that ironic?
3: He wanted to maintain his privacy.
0: But yes, we're gonna, it's the only house that's blocked out on the map. We're gonna know it's him.
3: Yeah.
0: The goon. Yeah. We're gonna. It's which one is it? It's the only one that's blocked out. It's the only one. But they marked it as a public toilet, which is pretty awesome. However, I'm gonna like kind of play both sides here. Can you blame him? Like. He is getting a lot of hate right now. Can you blame him for seeking
1: just
0: that privacy?
1: Guys, like,
0: it is very ironic.
1: Yeah, they keep getting away with stuff like this. It's like when all the governors were telling people to wear masks and stay indoors, and they were having like parties on like a mansion with no masks.
0: Yes. You could have riots, but you get together with some friends. That's a super spreader event somehow. Yeah. Okay, but is it also, is this more of a hate the game, not the player? Because he just invented it. It's big government that bought these and snuck them into your neighborhoods.
1: Yeah, that's true.
2: I guess it's kind of like if you invent a pie and you don't eat your own pie.
0: Or
1: nerd.
2: Nerd.
0: Or a part. Wait, which pie? Which pie, buddy? Which pie?
2: Pecan.
0: Okay.
1: Hold on, brother.
0: Hold on, dude. Hold on, dude. Macho Man used to put Coke in his pie, dude. Yeah. I'm saying, dude.
3: I just keep thinking, you mentioned those like super spreader events earlier, and I'm thinking, if they've marked his house as a public toilet, let's hope that there is no spreading of anything.
0: Well, I'm glad you brought that up. This is why we have the smartest man in the radio station right here, because that was a good segue to this part of the question. It's now public property, which means you can leave reviews.
2: Thank you for being the smartest man. Thanks, Lee.
0: There we go. Thank you. Absolutely. Smartest man and the best smile, the most attractive smile.
2: Go ahead. Amazing.
0: But
2: go ahead.
0: What kind of reviews are you leaving on this public toilet for the CEO, the mother?
1: You got 30 seconds. Do it.
0: The mother flocker. I'm just calling him the mother flocker from now on.
2: Save the corn.
1: Save the corn. Nerd.
0: He was. He had an attitude when I pooped on his lawn.
3: Yeah, there you go. Oh, man. Word of warning, whether you're here for the cameras or here for the toilet, nothing is being wiped. 1 star.
0: Yeah. Beautiful, beautiful.
1: We can't top that.
0: Top of the dome. All right, guys, that is the Hard and Ready news. You guys know how it should go and how it always goes. Hard and Ready.
1: Keep it steady. Oh, man. Well, that was unbelievable. Probably one of the best Hard and Ready news as we've had in a long time.
0: Probably because we had the theme song.
2: Yeah. Probably the best that I ever had.
1: Yeah, there we go. Well, when we come back, we're going to get into one of our other fun segments. Normally, news is fun-ish, but sometimes it's kind of serious. We're going straight fun when we come back. And then later on, James Taylor, not who you think he is, that he is. Hang around. We'll be back on Getting Weird Out There.

You are not dumb. You are at 102.9 The Buzz. Is getting weird out there. Roman Havlin here with you, broadcasting live in the Gibson Garage Studios with Lee Harden Comedy, David Jolly, and Drew Collins. We are live on Instagram at David Redding Life on Instagram. Oh, and that would remind

0: He's back.
1: Bands that only banged once.
0: The Jonas Brothers.
1: Yeah. Okay.
0: Those purity rings, dude. Come on. Oh.
1: All right.
0: Oh, sorry.
2: All right.
0: I win.
1: Okay, so I'm going to give you guys a line from a song, and you're going to buzz in, and the first one to get the song right, like, totally wins. So
0: we all need a signature buzzer sound so you know who's who.
1: Yeah, dude.
2: What's yours, Lee?
0: Swing.
2: Mine's going to be hurt.
3: Mine's going to be ow!
1: All right, here we go.

0: Never felt so sad the way I'm feeling when you got me so sad. Anybody?
1: Swing. All Saints.
0: Yeah!
2: Whoa, okay. All right, All Saints.
0: Nice!
1: I'll be honest, I forgot the rules. So I'm like, am I supposed to say the lyric or the band?
0: Nice, that was good. All Saints. The song is Never Ever. They were like a kind of a one-hit wonder female girl group.
1: And guess what? This was the product of listening to songs at Walmart when you could scan the CD in the CD section and it would play 30-second clips of these CDs. So All Saints, I'm like, who are these babes?
2: Wow.
0: Good job. Do you guys know that song?
2: I missed out on All Saints. I got to be honest with you.
0: Dude, like a total like babe power pop group.
2: Wow.
0: But it was kind of a one hit. Just that song. That was kind of it.
1: And they were All Saints.
0: All Saints. To counteract that, an album that has full of bangers, your first one is Nevermind from Nirvana. And can you guys name at least one banger from that album?
2: Well, I think we just played one.
1: Swing. Oh,
0: nice.
2: Dumb.
0: Yep.
1: Swing.
0: Smells like, yes.
1: Aneurysm.
0: Sure. I think. Mine on here are Smells Like Teen Spirit and Bloom, Come As You Are, Poly, Lithium.
2: Wow.
0: It goes on.
2: It keeps going. Yeah.
0: So some bands have albums that are just full of bangers.
2: Some bands.
3: Yeah. All Killer, No Filler.
1: Ooh, yep.
0: All Killer, No Filler.
2: Look at it now.
0: Next one. You ready, boys? Okay, ready. So like totally here we go. Red wine.
1: Swing.
0: Ah! Ooh. Oh. I'm going to go Canada first.
3: Lee was first there.
1: Oh, UB40.
0: UB40. Red, UB40. Red wine.
1: Bunch of honkies. Bunch of honkies singing that reggae.
3: But British honkies, so it's okay. I think.
1: I thought they were Canadian. I guess not.
3: I don't think they were Canadian.
1: Probably not.
2: Well, let's find out, Internet.
1: To the Internet.
0: Go ahead. Yeah,
2: tell us, Internet, where were they from? The UK.
0: Man.
1: Birmingham, not Alabama, but England.
3: Bunch of UK guys, the kind of guys that might pee on you in a Texas bar.
2: Yeah, seriously.
0: But you know that song, but do you know a single other UB40 song?
1: You don't have to.
2: Say that I do.
1: In fact, their concert, they just play that song for an hour and a half.
0: Like, literally.
1: We're fun with it. Keep going.
2: Just to your point, I'm reading here on their Wikipedia page that they literally, the only other like singles that they had were quite literally covers.
0: Yeah. Well, that song's a cover, isn't it?
1: There is another British band. I don't want to say it right now. I'm curious if you're going to bring them up because I do know their hits, but we'll wait. So
2: you're right. That song was a cover.
0: It's a cover.
2: They were a cover band.
1: They covered Red Rubber Ball. I love Red Rubber Ball. That's such
2: Red
1: Rubber Ball.
2: It was a Neil Diamond song. I didn't even know
1: Red Rubber Ball was Neil Diamond?
2: Well, the record was, I guess, but the Red Wine was Neil Diamond.
1: Because Red Rubber Ball was a circle.
2: Written by the famous Jeff Barry.
0: Yep.
2: Yeah.
1: Wow.
0: All right. So, like, totally to counteract that, here we go. So, like, there's a band called Third Eye Blind. You guys ever heard of them?
2: I know.
0: Well, their very first album was an album of, you know it, bangers.
2: Big bangers, yeah.
0: Just to mention a few, Semi-Charm Life, How's It Gonna Be, Jumper, Graduate, Banger, Banger, Banger, Banger.
2: Solid.
1: Thanks a lot.
0: Yeah. Any other views on that album?
1: The first six tracks are catchy as heck, man.
2: I'm also partial to the record that followed that, Blue.
1: So good. The song Anything?
2: Yes.
0: But how many bangers? We're talking about albums of slow like motion. Of like half so the album is as like singles.
2: I would argue that Blue had just as many singles.
0: Really?
1: Never Let You Go, Anything.
2: Yep.
1: Slow Motion.
2: 10 Days Late.
1: 10 Days Late.
2: Yeah.
1: So wow. I love Slow Motion. Slow Motion is such a cool vibe.
2: Yes.
3: Right. My love of Third Eye Blind is matched only by David Jolly's love of Dolly Parton.
2: There it is. Deep Inside of You.
1: Yeah.
0: Well,
2: Deep Inside of You.
1: Yeah.
0: Is that metaphorical?
2: Not with him, I don't think so. No.
0: I have like time for a couple of more?
2: Yeah. Yes.
0: All right, here we go. This one will be easy for you guys. It was a clear black night, a clear white moon. Warren G was on the streets trying to Yes!
3: That's regulated by Nate Dogg and Warren G.
0: Yeah, Warren G being a one-hit wonder, Nate Dogg, may he rest in peace, has many, many, many, many, many, many, many, many cameos.
2: And bonus points, what was the piano part?
3: That's Michael McDonald. Michael, man.
2: The mighty Big Mac himself.
0: And that's
2: Michael McDonald.
0: Yacht Rock is the most sampled music of all time, I do believe.
2: It's also hilarious that, like, probably one of the whitest people ever ended up having one of the biggest rap hits.
1: Hey, he was a Doobie Brother.
2: Doobie.
1: Stuck with my doobies with the brothers.
0: I mean, he joined the band.
1: Worth that. He also had a heck of a cameo and oh gosh, the Toto single.
0: Yes.
1: I'll be over you. I'll be over you. Yes. Oh, I didn't know. He's like faintly in the background.
2: Okay. Yeah. Since we're on Michael McDonald, just keep throwing facts out there. I know we're running out of time.
3: Welcome back to Getting Mike Out There. Yeah. Nashville's Yacht Rock Station.
2: So Michael McDonald had gone solo from the Doobie Brothers. Yep. He was trying to put his own stuff out, right? Yep. Chris Cross. Right, sailing takes me away.
0: So good.
3: That's right, Franklin, Tennessee resident Chris Cross.
1: Wait, not the hip hop group Chris Cross?
2: No, the singer, Christopher Cross.
3: Christopher Cross won't make you jump. He'll make you just sort of lounge.
2: Yes,
1: you will sway. Yes. He'll make you sway at best.
2: He'll make you stand in the ocean breeze and enjoy yourself. but Michael McDonald sang backup on the famous song Sailing.
0: Yeah.
2: And sang on another track, but the label and Michael McDonald's manager made them move the tracks on the album because Michael McDonald couldn't have back-to-back songs
0: where
2: he was featured.
1: Wow.
2: It was something to do with his solo record and like how they wanted to promote him.
0: Interesting.
2: Yeah, very interesting.
0: Well, to end this segment of getting weird out there, to counteract that, an album full of bangers, little-known album called Jagged Little Pill from Alanis Morissette.
2: Probably the top, I would say.
0: I'm saying, you ought to know.
2: You ought to know.
0: Hand in my pocket. Mm. Yeah. You learn. Ironic. All on one album, dudes.
1: Head Over Feet. My favorite. The Unplugged version of that's really good too.
3: Fantastic.
0: I'm just saying, sometimes you can just do one album and be fine.
2: All I Really Want, also, which was a banger. Absolutely.
0: Yeah.
2: All I Really Want is about Nate. You're Canadian, so you knew like you could play every line.
0: What's it like?
3: I got a lot of co-writes on that record.
0: What's it like to come back 20 years later and do the same album acoustic?
2: Yes, they did do that. And it also did well.
0: I appreciate you dudes and dudesses joining me here on like explicit content and stuff. So like, thank you for joining me that bands that only banged once. Appreciate you.
2: Absolutely. A killer time on this edition of Explicit Content with David Jolly. Quick note, Jagged Little Pill, by the way, 33 million records sold worldwide. So that's a qualified banger right here on Getting Weird Out There. And we will be back in a moment on 102.9. The Buzz is getting weird out there.
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1: 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Is getting weird out there.
2: Okay.
1: Yeah. Man.
3: Okay. We need classic hip hop to make a comeback. The boom bap stuff. That's the best hip hop, man.
1: Absolutely, it's so good. It is. You know what else we need to make a comeback, and it's going to do it right now.
4: Internet lore. It's Internet Lore with Drew Collins.
5: That's right. Welcome to the segment of the show where Drew opens his mouth and doesn't shut it until the show is over.
1: Boy, you're in for a treat. Nerd.
2: Nerd.
5: This is Internet Lore. Yep, it is. Nerd. Exactly that. It's also Internet Lore Volume 11. Subtitled, Where Are the Bodies? James? Before I begin, I have been asked by Guat Legal to read the following statement. The views and opinions expressed by the hosts of Getting Weird Out There are their own and do not necessarily reflect those of WBUZ or their parent company, Cromwell Media. Additionally, the views and opinions expressed by Drew Collins are his own and do not necessarily reflect those of Getting Weird Out There.
1: But they should.
5: Furthermore, the views and opinions expressed by Reddit, on Reddit, near Reddit, or even while thinking about Reddit, are not necessarily actual views or opinions as much as paranoid delusions, drug-induced hallucinations, epic trolls, or some combination of all three fabricated by virginal basement folk with way too much time on their unwashed hands.
1: Unwashed hands.
5: All of that being said, tonight's edition of Internet Lore will be sadly incomplete, as while preparing for tonight's show, I discovered that the Reddit conspiracy I was investigating had vanished. The thread and comments were still there. But the identity of the poster and the post itself were deleted. Whether that person was getting too close to the truth and was silenced, or just got too close to a lawsuit and shut himself up, I can't say. Why? Because his post was deleted. And I do not know what it said. What I can tell you is that the headline is sensational, and also that I do not want to read it out loud. Why don't I want to read it out loud? One, because I don't want to get sued. And two, because I do not want to believe that Jim Croce was murdered by James Taylor. Oh,
2: gosh. Throwback.
5: Yes.
1: That's quite a statement.
5: That was the conspiracy that the conspiracy theorist theorized. What? He believes that James Taylor murdered Jim Croce. And why does he believe that? Again, I do not know. Because again, the Reddit post was deleted. And again, I do not believe that Jim Croce was murdered by James Taylor. But if this mysterious Redditor does, here are some of the facts that may have led him there.
1: Oh.
5: So Jim Croce was an American folk rock singer-songwriter, known best for songs like Bad Bad Leroy Brown and You Don't Mess Around With Jim.
2: What?
5: Sorry. Jim Croce was an unknown American folk rock singer-songwriter in the world of David Jolly, but to other people, he was known for mysterious songs like Bad Bad Leroy Brown You Don't Mess Around With Jim.
2: Hey. Time in a Bottle?
5: Time in a Bottle. Mm.
3: That's my least favorite one out of all of them, oddly enough.
2: Thank you, Meg. Appreciate you, Meg.
3: Operator, so good.
1: As a side note, David, upper management would like to have a conversation when you're done tonight.
2: Because of my lack of knowledge of Jim Croce.
1: Your general hate for anything before 1990.
2: Yeah.
5: Upper management is what Roman calls the hood of his car. So in September of 1973, at the height of his fame, a chartered plane taking Croce and five other people from Natchitoches, Louisiana to Sherman, Texas, crashed into a tree, killing everyone on board.
1: Common tale in those days.
5: Yeah. Croce was 30 at the time and had allegedly told his wife, Ingrid, that he was retiring and that this would be his last tour. No foul play was suspected, but details and documentation surrounding the crash were extremely limited, which raises questions about the quality of the investigation. So, where does James Taylor factor into all of this? I don't know. Blah, blah, blah, deleted. Blah, blah, blah, didn't read. But Jim and James did have some interesting connections. The first is that, obviously, they both basically defined and shaped that early 70s folk rock music scene.
1: Yes.
5: They were often compared to each other in terms of style and approach. They were also friends. According to Ingrid Croce, Jim's wife, Jim and James would jam.
3: Yep.
5: Late they knew each other. Night.
3: Yep.
5: At the Croce family farm in Pennsylvania.
3: Lots of songwriters got together.
1: Wow.
5: Yeah. So this deleted conspiracy theory, was it about competition in their careers or maybe a scandalous love triangle? Or did it tie into an even more sinister conspiracy theory, like maybe Laurel Canyon?
1: Ooh.
5: As a quick recap, 4 years ago, journalist David McGowan published a book called Weird Scenes Inside the Canyon, where he alleges that the hippie movement of the 60s wasn't a grassroots cultural moment so much as an intelligence operation manufactured by the CIA.
1: What?
3: Mm.
5: Laurel Canyon was the music mecca of the hippie movement and was populated with several artists with strong military ties, acts like Crosby, Stills, and Nash, The Doors, The Mamas and the Papas. James Taylor also lived in Laurel Canyon during this period, and though he doesn't have any obvious military connections, the name of the game is conspiracy theories, and Laurel Canyon is a big one. The book also examines violent deaths and suspicious circumstances surrounding the deaths of musicians during that time. Though Jim Croce wasn't mentioned by name in the book, his death certainly fits that profile.
1: That's very interesting.
5: So, did James Taylor murder Jim Croce? Probably not, but is there an important connection that I missed, but that this Redditor used to prove that allegation in his post? No idea. The post was deleted. However, after sitting through all of these details, one thing is abundantly clear. Our next edition of Internet Lore will have a backup topic.
2: I like to think if James Taylor did kill Jim Croce, it was with a nice glass of Malbec.
5: Little arsenic in the Malbec.
2: So, you know, and some good smooth jazz playing in the background.
3: Oh, yeah.
5: Take a sip, Jim. I call this Fire and Rain.
2: Yeah, I call this Fire
1: and Rain. Seriously. Yeah. No, those are just those orange schnapps.
2: Those are orange.
1: Yeah. Oh, man.
2: Do you taste the hickory and cherry in that?
1: Well, you know, David, something was going on back then.
2: Yeah.
1: And the thing about it is you can't really know exactly what it was because there's too much information out there. Mm-hmm. It would take a genius to explain it all. Mm. Lucky for us.
2: Lucky for us.
1: And everybody listening, we've got the next best thing.
2: Yeah.
3: Pretty close.
1: Pretty close.
2: A Canadian.
1: With a mind that you could never penetrate because
3: we've tried.
1: We tried. Yeah. And it's
3: no
1: it's,
3: means I no. Mean, I mean, said no.
1: Wow.
5: But there? Buy a boy a drink first, at least.
1: Yes, absolutely. And speaking of drinks, take a nice long sip of this. Nerd. It's time for Drew Analysis.
5: So for those of you unfamiliar with Getting Weird Out There, this is the part of the show where I take all of the night's seemingly unrelated stories and tie them together into a sort of rat king of existential horror. Is it a bad mattress? No, it's a skinwalker. Is it a Casey Musgrave song? No, it's a doomsday prophecy. Is it the ocean? No, the ocean is a hoax and you're stupid for believing in it. I have a great time doing this every Sunday night, and while it does mean that I now only average about 25 minutes of sleep each week, and that I am hallucinating constantly because the nightmares have somehow followed me into the waking world, the good news is that my doctor says that my heart literally cannot sustain this, so all right. I will eventually find rest, one way or another. Tonight, though, I have had an interesting challenge, namely internet lore. How do I factor that into my Drew Analysis, since we really had very little to go on? What part of that story do I connect to the other stories. The death of Jim Croce, the mysterious disappearance of the Reddit posts, the insatiable bloodlust of James Taylor, my own personal inability to pivot when the story's not going to work out. But it turns out that the details of the story aren't nearly as important as the places, at least not at first. This time, I pushed aside my trusty wall map and ruler, and I picked up a globe. Now, I know what you're thinking. Drew, globes are a lie, because the Earth is flat and surrounded by a ring-shaped wall of ice, so nothing you say matters. And you're right. Nothing I say does matter. But I'm on the radio. Where are you? Yeah. That's right. That's right. You're on a government watch list. So zip your lips, or I will put vaccine nanites in your raw milk. Anyhow, folks, I wish I could tell you that I'm not playing the geography card again, but lines are lines. And if you start in College Station, Texas, where our British lord whipped out his candle in the wind, you can imagine him wee-wee-weeing all the way up to Buckhead, Georgia. That's right, Buckhead, where the flock boss lawn was crapped upon. Then you can stretch that same straight line to Philadelphia, where not only was Jim Croce born, but police uncovered that father and son murder operation. Of course, you don't want to hang out there any longer than you need to. So let's hop back on that trusty line and make a pit stop in Boston, Massachusetts, birthplace of, God, I hope he wasn't a killer, James Taylor.
1: Wow.
5: That's a lot, isn't it? Do you need a break? Are you getting sad? It's going to be all right. Because when you're down and troubled and you need a helping hand and nothing is going right, close your eyes and think of me. And soon I will be there to extend that same straight line all the way up to CERN, Switzerland, where they're using the super collider to find quantum black holes. Wow. One line, all relevant points from tonight's stories. A little bit of pee, a lot of poop, more murder than anyone wants to think about this close to an election, and a bunch of physicists who saw the AI developers trying to end the world first and said, hold my chocolate milk. Are they the ones behind all of this? And is that why there's so much poop? Because they're drinking chocolate milk, but they're lactose intolerant? You can call me unfair, but stereotypes are stereotypes for a reason. But really, all I have are questions. And a globe. And some stereotypes. And at least one flat earth listener who's polishing his gun right now, thinking about how mad I just made him and figuring, hell, if James Taylor did it, murder can't be all that bad.
2: Michael Barger.
5: So, I guess, pray for me. I guess, please. That's all.
1: Well, that is Drew Nalysis, ladies and gentlemen. I hope you enjoyed it, and I hope you enjoyed the show. Thanks for joining us. If you dared. Hey, look, we're going to be back next week. Drew is going to be out of town, so we're going to have a good friend of ours in. We're waiting on confirmation about who it's going to be, but it will be a surprise special guest that I'm sure you've never heard of, just like the rest of us, except for Lee Harden Comedy. Where are you going to be next weekend?
3: Mandeville, Louisiana, and then New Iberia, Louisiana.
1: Well, go see him now.
2: Go see him down there in New Iberia.
1: Go see him in New Iberia. At David Redding Life on Instagram. 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We will catch you for EP67 of Getting Weird Out There next week when you might hear David Jolly say,
2: see you, nerds.
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1: Hey, what's up? 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

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The answer is yes. 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

0: My Strange Addictions. Say, hey, my lover just told me something. Bring the camera crew in. Make it a show.
1: Now we're on
0: Go viral
1: TV.
0: On TikTok. Now we've made millions. I love you for sure.
2: Yeah. She loves that bottom inch of what's left in a beer can, which you know is mostly no. spit. Yeah. But she's addicted.
0: Ugh. Fingers crossed somebody put their cigarette out in this. Double whammy if it was in my boyfriend's mouth, too.
2: It's like a cereal prize box.
1: Yummy, yummy. This one, I had a huge crush on a guy, and while stalking his entire existence before we went on our first date, I stumbled across his mom's Facebook. 8 years prior, she posted her mother's tombstone and a photo of the funeral program. On the program, there was a nice photo of grandma and a mention of a super specific interest. On our first date later that week, I brought up how a cute, nice old lady in the bathroom named the same name as his grandmother, just complimented me and chatted me up about how she had a birthday coming up soon, which was what the tombstone had told me about grandma. I described her as I saw her in the program, and he genuinely thought his grandmother's spirit had appeared to me.
3: Oh my God. What the hell?
1: Because how else would I know those things? I knew he was very family-oriented, and sure enough, he never let that go. He would tell everyone about it for years. Never told him it was a sham, even after we broke up.
3: Why would you
1: That's
3: do
1: a psychopath.
3: That?
4: Yeah. I mean, I think it's very common. I think a lot of people do the old, you know, Facebook investigations and things and might even find something and go, oh, okay, I'm going to bring that up.
3: Yeah.
4: But channeling the grandmother, like one thing to go, oh, I'm going to bring something up that I knew her grandma liked and then that it's going to make her feel good about it or whatever. But the idea that you would go so far as to make it seem like you had been visited by the grandma.
1: Right.
4: Yeah, that's a different level. That's too much to keep up, too. Like, you know what I mean?
1: That's bonkers.
3: That is so weird.
4: But, you know, you got to experiment sometimes in life.
3: And I guess.
4: That's how you figure out what's worth it and what's not and what's a boundary and what isn't. You know, you got to make mistakes. But in that case, I guess it worked.
1: One time back when my husband and I were still dating, he had some x-rays done of most of his body. Long story short, it was pretty difficult to save any of the images off the janky CD-ROM at the time, but I was able to help him do it. That wasn't the creepy part. The creepy part is that I have kept them on purpose all this time, making sure that whenever I get a new computer, I transfer the files, and those always have a special place. Now it's
3: x-rays? X-ray files?
1: Now it's been 18 years and several computers. I still have the folder buried deep in my files. He's super attractive and I find it beautiful and intimate to look inside him.
0: Oh my God.
1: Every few months or so, especially when he's traveling and I miss him, I dig up the images just to look inside. I know it's weird. It's also embarrassing. Some people have stashes of other types of images on their computer. Mine are just randomly safe for work medical images of my spouse.
3: That is weird.
4: I mean, it is a little bit strange. Like, I could have bought that. I keep doing it because there's some sentimentality there because we had just started dating and I helped him with this project. And so it kind of brings back the memories of me helping him do something.
3: Yeah.
4: But otherwise, yeah, you'd think you would just look at like regular pictures of a person.
3: Right, not their insides.
4: I mean, you know, whatever. It's a little weird.
1: Mate, are you looking for a creative gift idea that's kind of artsy and crafty?
2: Always.
1: For your boyfriend?
2: Yeah, always.
1: This woman writes, I collected clippings of his body hair from the bathroom after he shaved, mixed it with some of my own, and stuffed a small teddy bear with it and gave it to him for Christmas and said, it's our baby.
3: Oh, like a Build-A-Bear.
4: Gross. Oh, my God.
2: What in the Blair Witch Project? That's like when they kept finding those sticks. Wrapped in.
3: Yeah, in the little bundles.
1: Oh, yeah.
4: Says, okay, school. Whatever, voodoo lady.
1: She writes, art school did some weird S to my brain. I've stopped being so weird and creepy and innovative now.
4: Gosh.
1: So it sounds like that's a no, because I kind of spoiled it anyway, right?
3: I don't know. It sounded like a maybe to me.
2: We'll not be doing that.
1: That is,
4: I just don't want to even touch hair that's no longer attached.
2: Exactly. Gross.
4: Let alone mix the hair and stuff a bear with it. Because you know those are going to start poking out, too. You know how hairs find ways into things and out of things?
2: Yeah.
4: Like, who wants that?
0: What if she made you a drain teddy bear and it was all your drain hair?
1: And it stunk.
3: Oh, and it's wet constantly.
4: It's always wet.
1: Just, and if it comes with a note, just add water.
4: Yikes.
0: Ew.
1: This person,
4: I would know that never happened because girls never clean the drains.
0: No, I need Drano real bad right now. I'm taking a bath every time I shower.
1: Up to the ankles?
4: Yeah. An ankle bath. I hate it when that happens at a hotel. That's so gross.
1: Oh, it's worse there. Worse there. This woman writes, he used to sleep through his alarm and asked me to call him to wake him up. At some point, I started to think, I'm not putting in enough effort. And he was being really cute, so I went over to wake him up in person one morning. I went in through the window and woke him up. He wasn't excited. He wasn't mad. It just was really, really, really awkward. I cringe every time I think about it. I bet he tells people about the unhinged girl who snuck into his house while he was sleeping now.
3: He does. Mm-hmm. He definitely does. Probably. And he should.
4: Probably.
3: And you should feel embarrassed.
4: But see, you know, that's one of those things you take it a step further because of movies or whatever. And you go, this is going to, and you play it out in your head. Mm-hmm. And how excited that you're going to embrace and maybe have sex right on the spot.
2: We'll
4: Who knows?
2: We'll be in love.
4: You know?
1: Have you ever done anything like that, Hot Wings, where you're like, this sounded good on paper, but now it looks creepy?
3: Yeah, a little breaking and entering.
4: Probably 1,000 things. But no, I've never broken and entered. Because at this point, I would be afraid, like, you don't know who's got what, and I would be afraid that I'd get shot or something, go, I didn't even know you owned a gun.
1: Right.
4: Like, I don't need that kind of trouble, so no, I would not do that. But I can't say that, like, early 20s me wouldn't have done that if the scenario had presented itself the right way. I didn't, but I can't say I wouldn't have.
1: Text from West Michigan. When my wife and I first started dating, she was saving my beard hairs in a jar.
4: That's so weird. I don't get that. Like saving hairs and clippings and fingernails.
3: Like, Kelly, didn't you save like cat
0: Shut
3: whiskers?
0: Up, no.
3: It was sea glass.
1: Zombie Kisser 2K writes, I just love sniffing his underwear. Don't care. I wouldn't tell him because he gets weird about being a smelly dude, but I like to fool around with him before he showers because of the smell of his funk.
4: Oh, man.
3: Oof. We've at least heard that one before.
4: Yeah, Steve? Some people like, but man, that's too low. And there's other stuff mixed in there.
1: See, brace yourself.
3: Yeah.
1: This woman writes, I know it's creepy, and I don't know why I like doing it, but I really do. I lick his eyes while he sleeps sometimes.
2: No.
4: That doesn't wake him up.
3: Ah. God, just imagine that. Imagine opening your eyes, if you can, while there's a tongue in them.
0: Yeah, somebody already opened them for you to lick them. That is...
4: They're chewing your eye boogers.
1: West Michigan writes, I helped my fiance cut her dreads a while back, and I kept them in a bag so that I could make some sort of Wookiee hippie dream catcher. She found them and threw them away on me.
2: I made you this wishing, what is it? I made you this dream catcher out of your hair. That's terrifying.
4: But... You know, in that person's defense, if anybody's going to like it, it's somebody who has dreads.
1: Yeah. Know your audience. Yeah.
4: Yeah. Yeah.
1: This woman writes, I went through all of his photos and Google translated the comments that were left in his native tongue because I wanted to know if any girls had even flirted with him 10 years ago when he would have been 14 years old.
4: Oh, my God.
1: That's pretty weird.
3: That's obsessive.
4: Yeah. A little bit.
2: That's something you do when you're bored, and then it still just, like, eats away at you until finally you have to be like, who's Rosalita?
1: And now you look a fool.
2: Yeah. Mm-hmm.
1: I was so in love and found him so attractive that at the first opportunity when I finally got in his apartment, I wiped my face and body with his bath towel.
3: Oh.
1: That's like my dog rolling and stuff next to the walking path or whatever.
0: The worst was when I would shower and you'd be at like a family member's house or whatever and you use one of their towels and you realize you grabbed the one that wasn't clean. So it smells like your grandpa. Mm-hmm. No offense.
3: It's a little damp.
0: And it's like, oh God, this smells like grandpa. I don't think I'd want to do that with one of my lovers either. I don't want to smell your damp body towel.
1: That is.
4: Not really. Not really.
1: One more. I linked his texts to my phone browser so I could read all of his texts as they came and went. On two occasions, I sent texts from my phone as him. He never caught on. Okay, you're a problem.
4: Wow. Man, that's... One, I didn't know you could do that. And two, that's crazy.
1: Yeah, right?
3: What were the texts that you sent too?
1: Right?
3: Were they just
4: like, I think you're the best?
3: But were they? Yeah. How did that, he not notice?
1: Right.
4: I don't know. You're
1: still very confusing.
4: Yeah. One, it's crossing a line, and two, you're dating a stupid person.
1: Lose-lose, really?
4: Yeah.
1: Lose-lose. Dumber Than the Show Trivia Revisited. Who was a winner on Friday? Let's find out together. Next, it is the Free Beer and Hot Wings Show. What are some of the do's and don'ts you need to know if you've just been in an accident? Hi there, Free Beer and Hot Wings here with our pal Michael Ponce from Ponce Law, the premier law firm all over the state of Tennessee. Michael, name some of the biggest mistakes people make that can actually hurt their ability to recover the compensation they deserve.
5: The mistakes I frequently see are people failing to preserve evidence, giving recorded statements without legal advice, not fully understanding the documents that they sign, failing to get medical attention that they need after an accident, and missing critical legal deadlines. Another big mistake that people frequently make is trying to handle a serious injury claim on their own. Most people are going through this process for the very first time. 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Having a good attorney fighting for you can make all the difference.
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1: 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We get ready for October here in just a few days. So we'll get to those. We're at, see, up about 83 today with sun to kick off the work week. Now, we'll be back in the 90s by midweek, and then some rain expected, not till the weekend buzz, though. 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
18: It's 5:41 here at the Buzz. It is Free Beer and Hot Wings. I'm Dagwood. The Titans on the road yesterday against the Giants. Looked like the Titans are going to get shut out, but they did get a touchdown late in the fourth quarter. But they lose 12-7. It'll be at Baltimore next weekend. College football in Knoxville. Tennessee loses by 3 to Texas. Vandy loses on the road at Auburn. Auburn will be in Knoxville next week. Vandy at Georgia. MTSU, they lose to Jacksonville State. And Cumberland, now 3-1 on the season with a win against the Florida Memorial. And Alabama and Kentucky easily win. Coming up Thursday, the Predators kick off their season. They'll be at home against Minnesota. And it is the Free Beer and Hot Wings Show back here on Nashville's Rock Station, 102.9 The Buzz.
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4: Speed. 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
3: what
4: before
3: are you
4: it
3: supposed
4: turns red.
3: To do? You're supposed to slow
4: begin
3: down
4: stopping.
3: And prepare to stop.
4: And
3: I'm sure that's what the yellow lights on a bus mean. Means, hey, slow down. The and reds are coming.
4: Do you remember when I said my foot was on the brake? Does that sound like preparation?
5: You should have pressed
3: does,
5: harder.
3: But you should have pressed the brake and remained stopped. You don't slow down at a yellow light and then just be like, nah, continue on.
5: Now, be truthful. You had a pizza on your front seat.
3: And then
5: you didn't want to hit the dashboard, right?
6: Because it was
4: no.
6: open.
4: You had, no, I did not have any food in the car whatsoever.
5: You had a tray of ice cream.

0: 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I'm Free Beer, Hot Wings over there. Roommates in college years ago. And working together ever since. Steve joined us in 2009, but we've known him since he was just a boy when he thought we were very old, and we were not.
1: Yeah. Mm-hmm.
0: And now we are. Kelly joined us in 2019 and started a pandemic. Caitlin off and on for a decade, and Tommy the last couple of years. We're glad you're all here, too. Let's get to the Free Beer and Hot Wings report now. 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Let's start with this. NASCAR in Martinsville. Remember, last week we played that fight where, what was it, Ryan Blaney came running up?
2: I don't know. There was a guy with a big mustache.
0: And Carson Hocevar decided to punch first, answer questions later, and knocked his face off.
1: Mm-hmm.
0: Well, this was another
1: real
0: one.
1: Real good.
0: This time, dude's up at the hot dog stand, the famous Martinsville hot dog stand. And I don't know if this was in the Saturday race or the Sunday race, not sure which one. But somebody came in hot, and there was a fight here, too.
3: Crew members and not necessarily drivers that were involved with that altercation with Corey Heim took a shot that looked like from a crew member down here by the hot dog stand. So I'm sure NASCAR will take a good look at that. But it happened right in front of the famous hot dog stand. Let's go to Blake McCandless, who has a little more insight as to what took place.
4: Yeah, guys, I was standing right there. Corey Heim was just walking back to his hauler right in front of the hot dog stand. Punches were thrown.
1: Wait, where was it?
0: Right in front of the...
2: I think it was at the hot dog stand.
0: Like, dude was just standing there, and then a crowd walked up, and the guy was like, uh-oh. I mean, I don't know what had precipitated it, like if the guy that got beat up. But he, as soon as everyone walked up, he took three steps back with the posture of, I'm about to get my ass kicked.
1: Yeah.
0: And he was right.
1: Wow.
2: When I first saw that clip going around yesterday, I thought it said Corey Haim. It's like Corey Haim.
0: I was like, what?
1: I thought that guy was dead.
0: I definitely thought the same thing.
2: The 80s teen heartthrob?
1: Yeah. What a weird thing.
0: So a house in Florida was having some work done, and one of those massive construction cranes, you know, where it telescopes up really, really far.
1: Yeah. Oh, yeah.
0: Got a little top heavy and tipped over on the house.
1: Yikes.
0: But don't worry, because this is the sound it made after they brought in a second crane to lift the first one up.
5: We have to deconstruct what has taken place here to get it back to a safe situation. Methodically remove the pieces that have happened, cutting the secondary crane because of the damage to that crane, they won't be able to retract that. Once that has been removed, then they'll focus on the initial crane incident and uprighting that crane.
0: To be clear, crane number two tipped over on the house trying to get crane number one off the house where it had tipped over.
6: And you know that that had to happen to that one friend where things like that always happen to, mm-hmm. you know, like they stepped off of something wrong and broke their leg like the day before their big soccer premiere,
0: yeah. You
6: know, that and that just was the trajectory of their life.
0: You're absolutely right.
2: So how's the house?
1: Well, they're on their fifth crane. And
0: Not as terminally damaged as one would think. It's
2: really,
0: you know, not a total loss. I don't think, you know, based on my reconstructing houses after crane attacks knowledge.
2: Mm-hmm. Oh, then let me ask you, Rebeer, how's the house?
0: It's fine. It's fine.
1: Fine.
0: You could still live near it.
1: Nothing a tarp won't fix.
0: You know how cute sea lions are?
1: Yeah, yeah. They're dogs of the water.
0: Yeah.
2: You got those little whiskers.
0: Very adorable.
1: Mm-hmm.
0: But this lady makes a great point. We sort of take them for granted because it attacked her.
7: I was like, what's happening? It was like a horror movie. The thing that was the most bizarre is it grabbed my hair that was in a bun. We're so used to seeing them. We get really comfortable with them. And I knew this wasn't really like normal.
0: Hmm. It's not normal.
2: It just kind of picked her, I guess.
0: It did.
1: Her head looked like a beach ball. It just couldn't help it.
0: We briefly referenced this on Friday. This is the woman who's the world record holder for being the oldest
1: Twitch streamer of Fortnite.
8: I walked into my teenage grandson's bedroom and just saw him playing what I now know, of course, what I play is Fortnite. And that was the very first week that Epic had released it. And it was just really love at first sight.
2: How old is she?
1: 79 years old.
0: Thank goodness when she walked into her grandson's bedroom, he was playing Fortnite and not teaching her how to ruin socks, right?
2: She could be famous for a whole other reason.
0: A weird new hobby.
1: You know, some people struggling to find jobs once they leave their current job and they all of a sudden they like apply for a million jobs and LinkedIn makes it so you can apply for so many so quickly. Like, I'll have five jobs by Tuesday.
0: Sure.
1: And then it proves to be really, really difficult for whatever reason. We all probably know somebody who's gone through that. So this guy came up with a plan. Hire an Etsy witch.
2: Okay.
9: Guys, the Etsy witch needs to chill. So it's been 5 days since I hired an Etsy witch to get me a job. And I'm going to ask her to just chill the reading because I have three more interviews. I just finished one interview and I'm like, great, only two more left. I just got three text messages. I now have three more interviews and that's great. I'm happy. But I'm a human being. I'm tired. Prepare for these There's only so many iced coffees I can get per interview. But I might text my witch and just be like, could we cool it just for this week? Let's just maximize it to six interviews per 2 days. All the interviews want to meet with me today. And I'm just like, I don't have time because I have other job interviews. But I can't say that because that looks like I don't care about that job. And what's bizarre about this is I've had more interviews this week than I've had my entire unemployment phase. For over a year. I'm dead ass. I have nine interviews this week. I have not had nine interviews over the span of a year and almost a half. So it's great. I'm happy, but let's spread the interviews out a little bit more.
1: You're complaining about your Etsy witch.
0: Yeah, wait. How does one find an Etsy witch?
10: On Etsy. It's the website where you can buy crafts and things, but you can hire a witch to cast whatever kind of spells you need her to do. And it sounds insane, but my sister just hired an Etsy witch last week.
1: What?
10: And it worked.
1: Wait a minute.
0: What do you mean it worked?
1: For what?
10: She's getting married this Friday, and she sent me and my other sister a Snapchat. Her face is pure shock. And she said, you guys, I've been freaking out because the weather for next Friday said 56 degrees and raining. I paid an Etsy witch for a weather spell 2 hours ago, and now it says 67 and sunny.
2: How much did she pay for the Etsy witch?
10: I didn't ask.
1: You got to.
0: We
1: need to know.
2: Yeah.
10: If it works that fast, it's worth it. Whatever the price.
1: Wow.
10: The witches know what they're doing.
1: I did read that the Etsy witches all have to say for entertainment purposes only.
0: Well, say that. Yeah, I mean,
1: but that's exactly what a witch would say.
0: That Etsy witch should tell them that redheads shouldn't wear red shirts.
10: Listen, guys.
0: Too much red.
10: I saw Practical Magic 2, and I think I'm in my witch era. I'm going to start getting into witchcraft, and then soon that's going to be my side hustle is Etsy witching.
2: Honestly, as long as, like Freebear said, you just say for entertainment purposes only.
0: You're the closest thing we have to Stevie Nicks, so it makes sense.
10: I'll take that.
1: I mean, so how does the Etsy witch prove to you that she did anything?
10: You'll see the results. You get nine interviews in a week. The weather changes in 2 hours.
1: So someone would pay you. You could go, okay, done, in an email, and then you've done nothing and picked up $20?
10: Probably.
1: Why don't we all become Etsy witches?
10: You could.
0: I mean, I don't know.
10: I don't think, you know, the arbiters of the craft would be too happy with you.
0: Oh, man.
1: Oh, no.
0: She might need
10: end up cursed for lying about spells.
0: She might need to hire the Etsy witch again because we're backsliding a little, Maitland. Now it's partly sunny and 62 for a high.
2: Right in the middle.
0: Yeah. She might have done it too early.
10: Maybe.
2: I'm sure she'll be working diligently all week long.
0: Probably. You know what? Etsy witch never sleeps.
2: So do you have to hire a local witch if you want local weather changes? Or is she able to tap into the weather around the globe?
10: I think that weather witches are powerful beings.
2: So they can geo-target.
10: Yeah.
2: That's nice.
0: Okay. How does one choose the right Etsy witch, though? Like, I wouldn't even know how to do that.
2: Reviews.
10: Yeah.
2: How do you choose a restaurant? Read reviews.
1: Oh, I just wait for somebody else. I need a recommendation.
2: Yeah.
1: It's a good point.
2: Yeah. So tomorrow, if, yeah. you know, it's not out of the question for somebody to come into the studio in the morning and be like, hey, anyone have a good plumber or anyone know a good landscaper? Anyone got a good witch?
1: Oh, this is going to be great. If this is the next big thing, then you give us a few weeks and it'll be like, hey, how's it going? It's Free Beer and Hot Wings here for our favorite Etsy witch.
2: Medusa.
1: It can be really hard to find it.
2: Mistress of the night.
1: There's so many Etsy witches. How does one choose? Well, let us help you out.
0: Medusa. I like it. Honestly.
1: All right.
0: I think there's something to it.
2: Yeah.
0: All right. A bonus witches. Free Beer and Hot Wings report focuses on the exciting world of college football next. And what a time it was. We got a player who had the game of his life. But he's going to be remembered not for his 5 sacks, but one very specific celebration. When we all found out you're in trouble if you do that. And some students at Iowa literally lost their minds. We're getting to all of that next. It is the Free Beer and Hot Wings Show.
11: 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I'm Dagwood, and you know, BJ's Wholesale Club has only been here in Middle Tennessee for a couple of years now, but you know, they're 42 years old, so they're not new to the game. 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

0: it's 10:30 and I'm on my fifth beer. This was not hard to get in.
1: Oh, wow.
0: So the crowd, by the way, the atmosphere at Neyland Stadium was on fire.
1: I'm sure.
0: Great.
1: I'm sure.
0: 45 minutes before the game, almost all the sections were full. That's normally like the last 15 minutes where people go in.
1: Yes.
0: It's packed.
1: Okay.
0: But so we get to security and we're like, okay, we're plenty of time. The drive didn't take as long. We'll probably get a bunch eaten up here in security. No problem. So we're kind of mentally prepared for that. So a guy sees us. He goes, you guys with the media? Yeah. Go through this line right here. So we go through and they have us walk through the metal detector because they go, it's just going to go off. Go to the table and they're look at your bag. So I go over, I pull my bag off. I sit it down. I said, want me to unzip stuff for you? And the guy goes, yeah, sure. I unzip one zipper. Tiki sits his down next to me and a guy comes up and goes, they're good. Get them moving. Get them moving. And so we put on our backpacks and I'm like, that was less security than most football games where it's theater.
2: We've had more security than that just doing our live morning show in Wisconsin.
0: Yeah. Yeah. When we go to the event
2: center. They actually look in our bags.
0: They go in our bags. And so we're walking in and we're like, that did not make me feel safe.
3: Yeah.
0: And it wouldn't, you know.
3: I mean, all right. If that's what they say, then.
0: You know, and then you think of, you know, when there was the assassination attempt and you're like, remember how fast and loose they played with that guy walking around? And I'm like, oh, it's just. So obviously nothing happened, thank goodness, and everything was fine. But we were shocked by that. So in the game itself, it started out each team scored on their first possession. It was a pretty good time. And then both teams went into just a slog. Both teams really struggled offensively, and defenses were dominating. But there's a guy for Texas that I saw play 2 years ago as a freshman, Colin Simmons. And when he played as a freshman, the first thing you thought when you saw him is he is carved out of granite. Just physically looks different than other dudes that were freshmen. And now it's 2 years later and he's really good. Probably be a top 10 NFL pick, or certainly could be. So Saturday he had the game of his life. Five sacks.
3: Jeez.
0: But one of them went really viral. Okay. This one was on a third down where Texas was going to force Tennessee to punt from basically their own goal line after he gets this sack. But listen to everything that happens here.
3: Okay.
4: Bring it. Nope. From TV. Back out. Get home again. Brandon slammed down to the ground. Colin Simmons got him down for a second time.
1: Oh, my God. That is just the classiest thing I've ever seen.
3: All right, a little bit more.
4: Watson contributed, and now a flag after the play. This may have been a taunting.
0: Simmons immediately throws his hands in the air. I will tell you later in a press conference after the game, he said, I didn't know I couldn't do that. And then yesterday he apologized fully and he said, I'm really embarrassed. It'll never happen again. So he owns it. But I think he just thought, ha ha, funny joke.
4: Colin Simmons made the sack. The flag came out well after that.
5: Getting yelled at by
6: it would have been a fourth down and now they're going to get a first down.
7: Unsportsmanlike conduct. Defense, number one, is simulating using the restroom.
0: Using the restroom.
8: Wow. Okay.
1: Oh, my God.
3: Do they normally explain it like that?
1: Well, they probably never had to explain that.
3: Normally, they would just say unsportsmanlike conduct, number whatever.
1: Yeah.
3: Or, so you have to taunt 10-yard penalty or something.
0: But I think he was specific because I bet a lot of people, we didn't see him do it because he had his back to us. I remember one time there was a guy who said, unsportsmanlike conduct, number 28. He was giving him the business.
3: Yeah, we were giving him the business.
1: One. Yeah, it was a great one.
0: So now Kirk Herbstreit and Chris Fowler, they'll see it on the replay.
7: It's a 15-yard penalty from the succeeding spot. Automatic touchdown.
4: Well, Kyle Wilson's description pretty much says it all.
6: There he is. Chris to the inside move, splits the double team. You see the entire defense. There's Watson. He finishes and watch the reaction by Simmons after the play. Just an absolute idiotic move by Colin Simmons doing that.
0: Dude has a long pretend penis.
1: Yeah, he does.
0: His hand that was holding the sprayer end was down like a foot.
8: No, that's muscle memory. He's got a big one.
1: Yeah, he doesn't. That's where his arm goes. He knows where his hand is.
0: I'd look like I was holding a joint next to my belly.
1: I would have been able to accurately say, I wasn't urinating. I was gardening. I was watering my flowers with a hose. Guys, do you think mine's down that far?
3: I think it's funny that they zoomed in and did a slow-mo replay of it.
0: While talking about how vulgar and gross it was. Yeah, like, pick a lane, TV. Right.
6: by Colin Simmons doing that. We're supposed to be one of the leaders of this defense, and they got him in a 4th and 29. Going to get great field position. It's the 6th penalty on Texas.
5: Yeah, it's idiotic. He doesn't get much more vulgar either.
0: Oh, yeah. Fowler's such a wilting flower.
1: I mean, it could get a lot more vulgar than that, but I mean, that is... You do wonder what goes through these idiots' minds sometimes when they do stuff like that. Like, you've got him, like he said, 4th and 29, and then you go, I know, let me pretend like I'm Calvin and pee on a Ford logo right here on national television and also in front of 90,000 people.
0: A blunder.
1: Like, what is wrong with you?
0: The good thing is he had 3 sacks after that to get to the total of 5. Mm. Let's hear how national radio, courtesy Compass Media Networks, called this. 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
9: Out of the shotgun on 3rd and 13.
10: I know that guy.
9: Brandon back to pass. That pocket breaking down quickly again. Gets away from a sack and then tries to peel out of it. And again, turns blindsided directly into Colin Simmons, who flings him to the turf. Now a penalty flag flies well after the play. It's a loss of 16.
11: Loss of 16, but it looks like we're going to get an unsportsmanlike conduct penalty. Colin Simmons was right where he needed to be when Faison Brandon tried to spin out of that 2nd or 3rd sack attempt. He got a little excessive celebration afterwards.
9: Here's Kyle Olson with the announcement.
7: After the play, unsportsmanlike conduct. Defense, number one, for simulating using the restroom. It's a 15-yard penalty from the succeeding spot. Automatic first down. That is number one, sports unsportsmanlike foul of the game.
9: You can't try to write your name even when there's no snow.
11: And I missed this one, but Colin Simmons was right where he needed to be.
9: Oh, yeah.
11: Yeah,
9: he went full zip and flip.
11: What is he doing?
9: That's a bonehead decision.
11: That is. He is now off the field. He's getting an earful from the defensive coaches over there for sure.
0: I wanted to do what we did. We do so bad and start making all the puns. Like, I wanted to say, boy, when he gets to the sideline, he's going to find out you're in big trouble and do more like that. Boy, this is going to be a leaky defense the rest of the way.
3: I did zip and flip, though. Yeah. That was nice.
0: I happened to see it right on the replay where he did. He zipped, and then he motioned, flipping it out like an elephant trunk.
3: Yep. Boy, that national radio.
1: Whew. Oh, man. I can see why Trump goes everywhere to see those dudes.
0: Yeah, me too. All right, so Michigan fans, I know you don't want to hear this.
1: Oh, this one sucked so bad.
0: We know you don't want to hear this. My first game this year was at Iowa. And when we do that, we share a booth divided in half by a glass partition with the Iowa student radio. And so we've met a lot of these dudes. And last time I was there, I met the guy that's doing the play by play. And he, you know, it's fun because he's like 20 and super excited. And
3: is that him?
8: Exactly.
0: Same idea though. That's an Indiana kid.
8: Yeah.
1: I know where I was ready.
8: Yeah.
0: That one word holds so much lore for this show.
8: Yeah.
0: If you recognize your voice and you're that kid, we adore you. No, this was Iowa. Now, Iowa was down. The game was over. Michigan had it won at the Big House. Top 25 matchup between two teams, closely matched. But Iowa starts driving to make a comeback. And on the final play, this happened. And these kids may have actually ruined their pants.
12: This is it, Hank Brown. A defining Iowa moment. Waits in the wings. Can he snatch it? Empty in the backfield. Hits his back foot. Throws to the end zone. Back shoulder. Oh, my God. Is he caught? Oh, my God. Oh, my God. He caught it. Oh, my God. He caught it. Yes. Western Michigan and the college football world. Iowa has your back.
0: I love that he thought to throw that in that moment.
3: Oh, it's so great.
1: Oh, I'm a Michigan fan, but that still tickled me. The excitement that those fresh-faced youngsters had.
3: Let's go to our sideline reporter. What did you think?
1: You knew they were going to do it the whole time, didn't you?
8: Yeah.
0: That was something. Fun weekend. Except for Michigan fans and Tennessee fans. What a game, though. What a crowd. All right. On the way. Booze and boredom. Terrible combination. One guy let it get him arrested. Or maybe he has been waiting for this for a long time. Your story's next as well. It is the Free Beer and Hot Wing Show.
10: 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I'm Dagwood. 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They'll be looking for your calls coming up. Also, you can play trivia coming up here in about an hour. Also, all week during the show, we will hook you up with tickets to go through Bloody Acres Haunted Woods in Gallatin. I was up there just a couple of weekends ago. As always, a great time up there. And we'll get you those tickets coming up. We're at 52 right now. We'll see a lot of sun today. 83 is going to be our high to start off the work week. We'll be in the mid-90s again by midweek, and then expecting maybe some rain over the weekend, Buzz. More free beer and hot wings coming up.
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10: 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It is Free Beer and Hot Wings. I'm Dagwood. Like the Titans are going to get shut out yesterday, but they got a touchdown in the fourth quarter, and that was it. They lost 12-7 to the New York Giants. It'll be a Baltimore Sunday. College football this weekend, Tennessee, Vanderbilt, and MTSU all lose. Cumberland won, though, home against Florida Memorial. They're 3-1 on the season. Alabama and Kentucky win big also. Now coming up Thursday, the Predators kick off their season at home. They'll have Minnesota in town there at Bridgestone. Free beer and hot wings back here on 102.9 The Buzz.

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1: Isn't that something people do?
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3: Cold water or pickle juice, but maybe milk works too. I don't know.
4: What in the Little House on the Prairie are you guys talking about? Oh, no, Greg, he knocked his teeth out. Somebody get a glass of milk. 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
1: You ever mixed yourself up a cocktail of booze and boredom and then done something that, that got you in the news? That's what this fella did. He got on the news. A mix of booze and boredom and embarrassment.
5: Caught on camera. A naked man on an electric scooter riding around in the middle of the night. It happened in Midwest City. News 4's Paisley Porter is there tonight.
2: So they just have, camera footage of him, like doorbell cam footage. There's a dude just out watering his lawn with no shirt on, and then you just see the blur go by because they have it blurred
1: out. Is that a dude or a kid out there with no shirt on, and it's after midnight? Why are you watering grass with a hose?
3: That's a kid.
2: Yeah, that is a kid.
1: What kind of life are you living, kid?
3: Also, this sounds like something from a movie. Oh, an electric scooter through Midwest City.
1: Mm-hmm. It does. Starring Hank Azaria.
3: Anytown, USA.
5: Happened in Midwest City. News 4's Paisley Porter is there tonight.
6: Imagine you're in your front yard when a naked man flies down the street on an electric scooter.
3: Awesome. I do all the time.
4: I really hope my front door camera catches this.
2: This seems like something that would happen in Kelly's neighborhood.
4: Absolutely.
3: Definitely.
6: That's what one resident in this Midwest City neighborhood says she saw. Documents allege 44-year-old Jason Wise was doing just that shortly after midnight, September 5th.
7: The hell are you doing, bro?
6: A neighbor who was outside at the time, catching it on her security cameras.
4: Hell yeah, show it to us. Dang it, he's so blurred out.
6: Or you'll miss him as he zips down East Jarman Drive.
3: Yeah.
6: Less than
1: make a good pace.
3: Mm-hmm. Yeah. I mean, those scooters are pretty quick.
6: Less than half a mile from Country Estates Elementary School.
3: Oh, no. Why do they have to? That matters. It's the middle of the night, and he's a half a mile away.
1: In a weekend, there was a man nude in his own shower just two blocks away.
6: The homeowner saying he went up and down her street twice before being spotted by the police. When asked to stop, police say he took off on the scooter, then tried to hide. Wise was arrested, and when asked by police why he was naked.
7: Why are you naked? That goes fun well. Huh?
1: Things are going well if that's your response.
2: It just said they have captions. It just says unintelligible.
7: Bored. So you're out around naked?
8: No. Actually, I'm drunk.
1: It was like his brain said, tell a lie, and it came out. Sounded like Charles Manson when in that jailhouse interview.
3: Yeah.
1: And then his second one was bored. So you rode
6: the
1: naked.
6: Arrest warrant
1: no,
6: also
1: it's true. I'm drunk.
6: The arrest warrant also noting that Wise smelled like alcohol.
1: Oh, really?
6: In Midwest
1: what?
6: City, Paisley Porter, Oklahoma's News 4.
1: Did they have to hire a private investigator for that? He said he was drunk.
5: Wild night in Midwest City. Wise is now out of jail, expected to be in court next month to face charges for indecent exposure and obstruction.
1: Nailed it.
2: Looks like he had a good night, though.
3: Yeah, I mean, leading up to it, must have been having a pretty good time.
2: I still need them to send the investigative team back out. Like, send the I team to find out why that kid was watering the lawn at midnight.
3: Yeah. More questions should be asked about that. What is happening there?
1: It's very strange. All right, how did booze and boredom team up on you? Pretty easy to do. This one, I'm 7 years sober now, but when I did drink, my late husband and I would walk to the bar, hang out, listen to music, and have fun. One night we got home, and we weren't ready to stop listening to music, so I decided to sit in the car in the driveway and listen to music for a while. To my surprise, I woke up the next morning to knocking on the window and realized a cop asking me if I'm okay. A neighbor had called and said my vehicle had been running all night.
2: Oh, man.
1: He then said, why are your jeans in the yard? And I am clueless, but then realized quickly, I'm completely pantsless, humiliated, and telling him, yep, I'm okay, you can go now, wrapping my coat around my bottom half and running inside. Couldn't happen fast enough. That was the one and only time I thought, hey, the best place to listen to music is in my car.
2: Wow, I'm surprised you didn't get in trouble for that in some way. Like a DUI or something.
3: You certainly can if the car's running.
2: If the keys are in the ignition.
3: Mm-hmm. Yeah.
2: That's why, because I always remember hearing like, oh, if you're going to pass out in your car or something, do it in the, like lay in the back seat and don't put the keys in the ignition or something. Yeah.
1: Because
2: if the keys are in the ignition, then they can get you for drunk driving, even if you're just sitting there.
1: Which is a little stupid, but yes, that is, that's a bummer. Good thing that you didn't get in trouble though. Let's see. Oh no, that one. I don't know if I can share that one. This one, right after COVID restrictions loosened, my cousin, brother-in-law, and I reunited around a sizzling grill for what was supposed to be a low-key afternoon of steaks and drinks. Booze won that round, ambition spiraled, and the three of us somehow demolished and cooked 20 pounds of meat.
9: Whoa.
1: That glorious high-protein fever dream birthed Meatpocalypse, an annual tradition now 50 strong, featuring a day-long deluge of pure smoked and grilled protein. If you bring a veggie, you don't get to come back. Oh yeah, it's gotten so big, Malort sponsored us this year.
4: Oh my God.
3: What? Jesus. What the hell?
1: That is a win for booze and boredom.
2: Wait, so three people ate 20 pounds of meat?
3: That's insane.
2: Man.
3: That's crazy. Over 6 pounds a piece? My God.
4: God, I would be so disgustingly full and swollen.
3: Yeah, I remember the first time I went to a Brazilian steakhouse and I think I got meat poisoning.
1: Oh, yeah.
3: Because I was so sweaty and I felt so bad.
1: Well, and you and I, the first time we went, so we had done the morning show here and then flew to Portland, Oregon. And so when we arrived, it was like 11:30 our time. We had been up since 4 o'clock our time. And they wanted to go out to dinner and we were like, no, can we, do we have to? And so then they're like, oh, come on, do it. It's, you're meeting people from the station for the first time. So we go and none of it, I didn't know what a Brazilian steakhouse was. So I'm like, yeah, I'll just nibble. And then we go in and you see it. And I'm like, oh, I got to take full advantage of this. So we ate like a fifth meal.
3: They just keep coming.
1: At basically midnight. Yeah. And then woke up very early the next day. That was awesome. Yeah. What a good time that was.
2: Yeah.
1: I want to do it again right now. Let's go to Portland to Fogo de Chao. I know there's others closer, but let's do it.
3: Yeah.
1: Let's make it happen. We'll go around the room on the way. Next hour, you could win Dumber Than the Show trivia and win up to $1,100. That would be pretty great, I think. Protecting your house? Are you? 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
9: 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Coming up next hour, yeah, play trivia. 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
1: My boyfriend the other day said something. He called it like a, I guess there's a name for it called like a Venus tummy or something. He was like, you got like a little Venus tummy. And I was like, don't name it.
2: Oh, my God.
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3: We'll find a contestant for Dumber Than the Show Trivia, where you could win up to $1,100 today. We'll have that contestant around and ready to roll at the end of this segment. So if you want to play, be ready. Let's go to the Free Beer and Hot Wings Report. Now, there's a murder trial going on. And it involves a former contestant on American Idol. Now, I don't know how far he went.
4: Okay.
3: But this story is one of those. It's the kind of story that draws a lot of attention because the details are juicy and it has that connection to pop culture. It's a horrible story. I mean, it starts with the fact that this guy's wife is dead. And it seems like at his hands. Okay. All right. So here's what's going on. I need to give you the full background. Caleb Flynn is on trial for murdering his wife. Now, that is not remotely funny at all. He was a contestant, a real singer on American Idol back in 2013 when he was a music pastor and talked about how much he loved his wife. Now, fast forward, his wife ended up being killed and he is on trial for it. And one of the people that's involved is his 24-year-old girlfriend. So significant age difference, 16 years.
4: Okay.
3: And they had

0: be able to participate like any other parent, volunteering and getting involved in these activities as she has passed a background check and completed an online safety training. She knows her substitute teaching career is over, but plans to remain involved volunteering.
1: My personal life is completely separate from my professional life. I have kept those two separate forever.
0: Kelly Education also responded that its warning to refrain from school contact applies only to Sittner's professional role, adding it does not and cannot limit anyone's right as a parent. Nothing in our request restricts their participation in their child's education.
2: I'm always torn on this whenever we see these stories, because it is their private life and they are doing something that is completely legal.
3: Yeah.
2: At the same time, as if I found that out about, I don't know, if it happened with one of my kids' teachers, would I think they should lose their job? I don't think I would.
3: Yeah, but
2: I understand,
3: you know what?
2: It's a distraction, but lots of things are distractions. That's the whole world.
4: But you sign a contract. I mean, that's part of it. It's no different than in a lot of cases where if a cop does something like this and they go, well, sorry, you're out because you made us look bad, or you're a firefighter. Yeah. I mean,
2: no,
4: it may
2: true.
4: Not be fair, but you know it.
2: Yeah.
4: Going into it, they signed that document that says I won't bring upon a weird image or stain on the district.
2: And yeah.
4: It makes it look weird.
5: Mm-hmm.
3: That's why you just got to do feet stuff.
2: Yeah.
3: Don't put your face in it.
2: Right.
3: You know?
4: Yep. And don't attach it to your school email or something like that. Miss Tisdale at Pinewood Elementary. No one will know it's me and my feet.
2: Definitely don't shoot any of it in the classroom.
4: Yeah.
2: So Giannis Antetokounmpo played all of his career with the Milwaukee Bucks, won a championship there, but things had soured and he forced his way out. I think both sides kind of were like, all right, this has run its course. And so he was traded to the Miami Heat. So he and his family have moved to South Beach. And he was talking with the reporter. In this first clip, you'll see he's learning about how common iguanas are there, and he is not down with iguanas.
6: I'm going to get you used to this because it's crazy down here in South Florida. All right, man? We got to get you.
7: What is that?
6: That's an iguana. Dude, you said you were scared of this.
2: No, He's showing him a photo on his phone of the guy interviewing him holding an iguana.
6: Not the lizard you were scared of?
7: Oh, first of all, why are you holding that in your hand?
6: Because you have to, dude. Like, as part of Florida, you have to, like, get the reptiles under control.
7: Is that in the street or in your house?
6: No, that's in my backyard.
7: So they come in your backyard?
6: They go everywhere, dude.
7: Everywhere.
6: You gotta make sure.
4: Ruining him now. He is in real time ruining this poor man.
3: It doesn't even compute to him why you would even consider picking one up.
6: That you have like a grip on it. So like, I don't know if you have a dog or a dog guy.
7: Yeah.
6: But you got to make sure that you have this under control because they will take over your yard, Giannis.
7: Are you being serious?
6: What do you mean? Why would I make that up?
7: No, you're being like, they're going to be in your yard? Like,
6: yes.
7: Everywhere?
6: Everywhere. Everywhere. We've all seen it, dude.
7: You cannot like, do that. Can you like find a way for them not to come in your backyard and not to...
2: I think he's can you have an exterminator come over and shoot all of them?
4: Right, yeah, exactly. Like, I mean, I don't know the background of the guy who works for the Heat who's interviewing him or whatever, but if he knows anything about the Midwest, he needs to say, Giannis, it's like having squirrels in your yard.
2: Yeah.
4: Like, it's the same amount of control.
2: Yeah.
4: Good luck.
2: Yeah.
3: Build a dome over your yard, I guess.
4: I mean, you're not going to keep out squirrels. You're not going to keep out these goofy lizards.
6: You're going to have to snatch them up just like I did that.
7: With your head.
6: Yeah, so like when you go for a block, now you're going to have to take those hands and you're going to have to go after the iguana.
7: No way. There was a clip, I think last summer, there was like a little roach. Like, it came out from outside the house into the house, and I was like in the table, on the top of the table, screaming like a little girl.
6: So the wife takes care of the vermin?
7: Like a bit. Even my wife was more scared than me.
4: Oh.
7: My wife was more scared than me, and I, my mom came. And my mom came and was like, hey, I am the rock of this house.
4: Rock of this house.
7: And then give me like a flip-flop, and she took the flip-flop, kind of killed it, and then took it and threw it.
6: Yeah, man. I'm gonna say you're having to get used to crazy animals down here. That is gonna be part. I don't know if like just in Milwaukee they have like deer and all that type of stuff.
7: Okay, but when the deer see you, they run away.
6: Yeah, they don't do that down here.
7: Yeah, exactly.
6: You're gonna have chickens in the street.
7: Maybe I should ask for a trade. And
6: no, let's not do that.
7: Let's not do that.
6: No, I'm not going to let that happen. Don't make me the too reason
2: soon.
6: For that.
2: Everybody in Milwaukee's like, too soon. Okay, so that interview was early last week.
4: Yeah.
2: Fast forward to this weekend when Giannis posted this video from his home.
3: There's two different videos.
2: Yeah.
4: Okay.
2: Okay. Okay. They are hiding inside from a rogue iguana.
5: Dad, I have a question.
7: Hey, bro. Hey, bro.
5: Yeah, bro. They're talking to you.
7: I'm about to open the door, huh?
5: No.
7: So open the door.
4: The tail on that thing is outrageous.
8: It is. I think that might be a hose.
3: It is, yeah.
4: Oh, is it?
3: Yeah, it is. Yeah, this part up here is a hose. Now, I thought the same thing when I first watched it. I was like, that its tail is 10 feet long.
4: The way that it goes behind the door and comes back out as a hose. I didn't know iguanas
2: even
4: had
2: with,
4: tails
2: even
4: like
2: without
4: that.
2: The hose, though, it's still it's a, two-thirds of its length, this
4: oh,
2: tail.
4: Oh, yeah, definitely.
7: Open the door?
5: No.
7: Hey.
5: He will not leave. Why are you not just trying to get it?
7: Me? No way. I'm not going out there.
5: Why? Go out.
7: Why don't you get it?
5: No.
7: You go get it.
5: No, you go get it.
7: Are you scared?
5: No.
7: Okay, go get it.
5: No.
4: Go get it.
8: Its feet are huge, though. Yeah, it's back feet.
4: I don't want to go out there either. As somebody who grew up in the north, I see that. That's a dragon to me.
2: Oh, yeah.
4: Like, I don't want any part of that. I don't know if fire comes out of it.
2: They were all over at that resort when we went to Curacao at Christmas. They were on the beach. And, I mean, I told you that one got up on one guy's chair and he freaked out, was spraying it with water and then left. I knew they weren't going to hurt us, but they were a lot too comfortable.
4: Okay. All right. I take it back. That's a huge departure from squirrels.
2: Yeah.
4: Squirrels will definitely run away. They do not come near you typically.
3: These toes are nails. Care. Or both.
4: I think those are their toes, they have, like, right? Really, they can grip onto anything. Yeah.
2: Good climbers.
4: Oh, my gosh.
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9: 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I'm Dagwood. Coming up here in a few seconds. Hey, we'll give you some passes to go through Bloody Acres Haunted Woods in Gallatin since we're coming up on October. 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

0: 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Tony is our contestant today, listening in Scranton, Pennsylvania on 97.9X. Hi, Tony. How are you?
1: Hey, good morning. How are you?
0: Very, very good. You are. It says you're a deduction analyst for a food company?
1: Yeah, for a snacking company. I handle like bill pay and going after people if they don't pay us in time.
0: Oh, like the vendors?
1: Yeah, yeah.
0: That's pretty good. Do you get unlimited snacks?
1: I get pretty much any snack I want. Yeah, yeah, we're very, very lucky.
0: All right. Does it rhyme with Rasty Rakes?
1: It does not, no.
0: Okay. What does it rhyme with?
1: Purrs? Linny Slipped.
0: Oh, okay, good. That sounds delicious.
1: All right. Very great.
0: Tony, you have a chance to win up to $1,100. You can now listen to this. I'm going to make you a big offer here at the beginning. You can play me for $100. Right? Think of the joy. Cool. Or you can play Steve for $200, Kelly for $300, or Mate for $1,100. Who do you want to play?
1: I'm going to have to go for the money.
0: So me? No. Maitland.
1: Well,
0: you and Maitland
1: maybe one day.
0: Okay. You and Maitland will have the same five questions from Hot Wings. Whomever gets the most right wins. If there is a tie, low time is the deciding factor. Your maximum time for either of you is 90 seconds, and you both have the right to pass on the first time around on any of the questions, and Hot Wings will come back to them. Mate won't hear your turn. She's isolated from the room. Any questions, Tony?
1: Nope, I'm good.
0: All right. All right, Tony. You sure you have no other questions?
1: I'm as ready as I'm going to be.
0: Fantastic. Maitland is out of the room. And if there is no further ado, then your time on Dumber Than the Show trivia begins in 3, 2, 1. What is the name of the boundary around a black hole beyond which nothing can escape?
1: Pass.
0: What does the dipstick measure in a vehicle?
1: Oil level.
0: What is composer Mozart's first name?
1: Pass.
0: What is the actual model name of the DeLorean used in the Back to the Future movies?
1: BMC.
0: What is the name of the song in which Olivia Rodrigo sings about driving?
1: Oh, I don't know. Drive All Night.
0: What is the name of the boundary around a black hole beyond which nothing can escape?
1: Dark matter.
0: And what is composer Mozart's first name?
1: Pass.
0: Time. Tony, how do you think you did?
1: Probably pretty bad, but we're here.
0: Okay. You are here. All right, we're going to put you on hold, Tony, and wave Maitland back on in here so she can have her opportunity. Hello, Maitland. Welcome back into the room.
2: Oh, thank you.
0: How was your time out in the hallway?
2: It was nice.
0: All right, very good. Tony was asked the questions. He's on hold now. Now I'm going to ask you the same questions.
2: Perfect.
0: Hope you answer them.
2: I'll try.
0: Okay. Maitland, your time on Dumber Than the Show trivia begins in 3, 2, 1. What is the name of the boundary around a black hole beyond which nothing can escape?
2: A vacuum?
0: What does the dipstick measure in a vehicle?
2: The oil levels.
0: What is composer Mozart's first name?
2: Wolfgang.
0: What is the actual model name of the DeLorean used in the Back to the Future movies?
2: Double pass.
0: What is the name of the song in which Olivia Rodrigo sings about driving?
2: Driver's license.
0: Time. How do you think you did, Maitland?
2: Okay. I think the DeLorean one's going to drive me nuts. But...
0: Okay. Going to bring Tony back in to score this game. Tony, okay. Welcome back.
1: Thank you.
0: Okay. Question number one. What is the name of the boundary around a black hole beyond which nothing can escape? Tony passed, came back, and said dark matter. Maitland said vacuum. Neither of those is correct.
3: Is it the event horizon?
0: It's the event horizon.
2: That's
0: Thank you, Interstellar. Tied at 0.
4: What does the dipstick measure in a vehicle? Tony said the oil level. Maitland said oil levels. It's the oil level. That is correct. Or we would have also said the condition of the oil as well.
2: Huh.
4: Tied at two. Or rather, tied at one. Question number three. What was composer Mozart's first name? Tony passed and then passed again. Maitland fairly quickly said Wolfgang. Wolfgang Amadeus Mozart.
1: Nice.
4: Maitland goes up 2-1. Question number four. What is the actual model name of the DeLorean used in the Back to the Future movies? Tony said DMC. Maitland said double pass. Tony, you were close, but it's the DMC 12. DMC 12.
3: I was... Were you shocked to know that it had a name beyond DeLorean,
2: yes,
3: Maitland?
2: Yes.
3: Me too. I'm like, DeLorean, that's the answer. DeLorean, he's got a DeLorean.
4: Yeah, it's the only model they really
1: had. I did picture letters on the front.
4: That's what they... Yeah.
3: Yeah, that's what I said. DeLorean Uno?
2: Yeah. That's why I was like, I'm just double passing. I will never pull anything.
4: All right, Maitland leads 2-1. Question number five. What is the name of the song in which Olivia Rodrigo sings about driving? Tony thought about it for a minute, said, I don't know, drive all night. Maitland fairly quickly said, driver's license. The answer is driver's license. Maitland wins, takes this one 3-1.
1: Well done.
2: Nice try, Tony.
1: Thank you so much. I had a blast.
4: Thanks, Tony.
3: Tony, thanks for playing. Appreciate it. Have a great day.
1: Appreciate it. Thanks, guys.
3: Maitland remains formidable. That's 11 straight wins for Mate the Great.
4: Yeah.
3: Name that tune at the top of the hour. It's about love. Football is back, and Prize Picks is their best offer yet. 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You might be thinking, but Frieder, I need some help. 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Jahmyr Gibbs? 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
5: 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Another chance to win next hour, the Minute of Mayhem. Now, the Predators start their season this Thursday night at home against Minnesota. So coming up at this time, we'll start getting the Predge Report coming up in a few days. I'm Dagwood. Now, if every morning you hear about all of your fellow Buzz listeners getting this money out of their home's equity, you know, to pay off credit cards, to do home improvement projects, and you think, man, that'd be great, but I don't want to bother my mortgage because it's great. 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
2: 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Plenty more songs to name coming up here in just a few minutes. 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
4: 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I'm Dagwood. Yeah, get in for the next segment if you want to win that $1,000 in the Minute of Mayhem. I'm Dagwood. 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
4: 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It is Free Beer and Hot Wings. I'm Dagwood. Yesterday, Titans went to New York to score a touchdown, and that was it. They lost to the Giants 12-7. They'll be at Baltimore coming up next weekend. College football over the weekend. Tennessee, Vanderbilt, MTSU all lose. Cumberland, though, they won. They're 3-1 on the season. They won at home against the Florida Memorial. Alabama and Kentucky also big winners this past weekend. Now the Predators kick off their season this Thursday, so we're just a few days away. And their first game will be at home. Free Beer and Hot Wings back. It's Minute of Mayhem on 102.9 The Buzz.
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0: One more thing at the end of the hour. If I say the name as it relates to baseball, Nick Castellanos, what do you think of?
2: He always hits home runs while weird things are going on the broadcast.
0: While announcers are saying
3: sad.
0: Yeah. It's either an announcer apologizing for saying a slur accidentally, which that was one time. Another time it was a tribute to a guy who worked in the Royals clubhouse. There was like three or four of them.
2: Mm-hmm.
0: Well, the Twins announcer did something perfect this weekend, and he deserves some credit for it. Mm-hmm. That comes up as one more thing later. Now this. Hello, Josh in Wisconsin. How are you?
17: Good. How are you guys doing?
0: Very good. What's the most exciting thing to happen to you this weekend?
17: Brewers.
0: Brewers?
17: We'll go with that.
0: So yeah. Are you normally a Packers guy, and this part of the year has been for Packers, but this is now the eggs are all in the Brewers basket, right?
17: Yeah, we're not holding out too much for the Packers this year unless they fix the floor.
0: It is a strange thing they've got going on there. Let's see if you can win $1,000 today. You got to get all 10 of these questions right, Josh, before the buzzer sounds. If you can do it, you'll be a winner. You can pass on questions and we'll come back to it, but obviously that uses up more of the very precious time. Do you have any questions?
17: Nope, should be all set.
0: Your last answer has to be out before the buzzer sounds. Your turn on the $1,000 Minute of Mayhem begins in 3, two, one. What is the main ingredient in a traditional Cuban sandwich?
17: Pork.
0: What do you call a polygon with three sides?
17: Pass.
0: Who played Tony Soprano in The Sopranos?
17: Pass.
0: What kind of animal is Sonic?
17: A hedgehog.
0: According to Fountains of Wayne, whose mom has it going on?
17: Stacy's mom.
0: What does the F stand for in John F. Kennedy?
17: Franklin.
0: What yard line must a football team drive to reach the red zone?
17: 20-yard line.
0: Who discovered penicillin?
17: Einstein.
0: On a medical diploma, what does DDS stand for?
17: Pass.
0: What U.S. state is home to the most bald eagles?
17: Minnesota.
0: What do you call a polygon with three sides? Okay. Let's score this game. Goes fast, doesn't it, Josh?
17: Yep.
0: What is the main ingredient in a traditional Cuban sandwich?
3: Josh said pork, then pulled pork.
0: We would have accepted pork or pulled pork. Pork, that is correct. You have achieved one.
3: Yeah.
0: What do you call a polygon with three sides?
3: Josh passed.
0: Maitland?
1: Is it a triangle?
0: Yes. Feels a little tricky.
17: Yep.
3: Three sides, man.
0: Who played?
3: I can't figure
0: Josh, were you like, I've never heard this in my life.
3: A polygon. Three-sided polygon. Yep.
0: I honestly, if it was the other way around,
17: on that one.
0: If it was the other way around, I don't know that I'd have gotten it either. I'm like, I don't know. I know a triangle, but what's a polygon with three sides? All right. Number three, who played Tony Soprano on The Sopranos?
3: Josh passed.
0: Steve?
16: James Gandolfini.
0: James Gandolfini. What kind of animal is Sonic?
3: Josh said a hedgehog.
0: Correct. According to Fountains of Wayne, whose mom has it going on?
3: Josh said Stacy's mom.
0: That's correct. What does the F stand for in John F. Kennedy?
3: Josh said Franklin.
0: Wrong.
1: Frederick.
0: No, Stephen.
16: Fitzgerald.
0: Fitzgerald. Oh. What yard line must a football team drive to reach the red zone?
3: Josh said the 20-yard line.
0: Correct. Who discovered penicillin?
3: Josh said Einstein.
0: No. Steve.
16: Marie Curie?
0: No. Maitland?
1: Dr. Penicillin?
0: No, not Dr. Penicillin.
1: Name it after himself?
0: It's Alexander Fleming.
16: Fleming.
3: I was remember because of phlegm. Oh, spelled tricky. Different, but yeah. It's what sticks in my head.
0: On a medical diploma, what does DDS stand for?
3: Josh passed.
0: Anybody?
1: Doctor of Dentistry?
0: Nope.
3: Close.
16: Doctor of Dental Studies?
0: Oh, whoa, you've got sir. One word wrong.
1: Oh, it's dental science.
0: No, still one word wrong.
1: Dental stuff.
0: No.
3: What can they do in your mouth?
16: A dentist of doctor studies.
1: Surgery?
0: Doctor of dental?
1: Surgery.
0: Yes.
3: Yes.
16: Oh, really?
0: Which U.S. state's home to the most bald eagles?
3: Josh said Minnesota.
0: Wrong!
16: Alaska.
0: Correct! How many did Josh get?
3: Josh got four.
0: Four, Josh. Four.
17: All right. Thanks, guys.
0: Thanks, Josh. I remember The Daily Show did a piece. I had no idea about how prominent eagles were in Alaska, because I hadn't seen one outside of a zoo or a place where they're being saved, whatever they're called, a refuge.
16: Sanctuary.
3: Yeah, sanctuary or a refuge. Yeah.
0: I had never seen one in my life until like age 47. And then The Daily Show did a piece about how they're basically seagulls or pigeons in a lot of the towns around Alaska, but you can't do anything to scare them away because they're so protected. And they just showed one guy who's trying to get his fishing boat to go out, but there were like 8 million eagles on there. Pooping everywhere. He had to shovel the poop out of his boat.
16: Oh, jeez.
0: What a majestic land of freedom.
3: On the bright side, they're so little.
0: Yes. Yeah. Each turd's a quart. All right. He got four. We'll try it again tomorrow. You don't want clogged gutters. But you also don't really want to go up and clean them out. Because that sucks, too.
3: Yeah, that's not a fun
0: job. You kick it down the road until the heavy rain comes spilling over the sides, and now it's soaking the ground around your foundation. Don't wait for clogged gutters to turn into bigger, more costly home repairs. 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
4: 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I'm Dagwood. Coming up after the next segment, back when Dagwood had hair. We'll get to that in just a few minutes. If you missed it earlier, there was a concert announcement a little while ago. Slipknot, along with Bring Me the Horizon, will be at Vanderbilt Football Stadium coming up next August. And Haley's going to give you tickets to that show all week on your drive home during the mosh pit at 5 o'clock. More free beer and hot wings on the way.
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0: say something that offended you?
1: 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So that's
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3: What do we learn in just a moment? First, one more thing takes us to the broadcast booth for the Minnesota Twins. Over the weekend, their announcers were talking about a program and some of the stuff that had been going on. You'll see it's a very serious topic, and they worked in a baseball meme about Nick Castellanos, and you'll understand why.
4: Audra, so many times throughout this year, you've shared these great moments between Twins players and fans, and many of them have involved Cody Clemens. It was a family earlier in the year, a fan with terminal cancer who really wanted to meet Cody Clemens, and you helped assist that connection. So we showcase these players and all they do on the field, the stats, the big swings, the home runs, the impact that these guys can have on the game and on this fan base is much larger than that. Swing and a drive by Castellanos, and Berger just hit a home run to center. And now it's a 6-1 Texas lead.
3: It's a batter named Jake Berger, yeah. But he says swing and a drive by Castellanos because he realizes it's happened to him.
2: Yeah, he just had it happen. That's amazing.
5: I just like the awkward silence.
4: Anyway.
3: What did we learn? Tommy, what did you learn?
6: Yeah, it's around the early 2000s were dominated by overbite rock.
3: Maitland, what did you learn?
7: I learned hairs always find ways into things and out of things.
3: Steve, what did you learn?
5: I learned Maitland is the closest we have to Stevie Nicks.
3: Proud of that, right?
7: I am.
3: Kelly, what did you learn?
8: I learned the collective effervescence was very effervescing.
3: Hawings, what did you learn?
2: I learned that hard-boiled eggs are not meant to melt in your mouth.
7: No, it's not a Cadbury.
3: Nope. That is all for today. It is the Free Beer and Hot Wings Show.
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9: 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And back when Dagwood actually had hair. Here's Dagwood with your vintage throwback.
11: So this segment today is all about Motley Crue. You know, this past weekend was 41 years ago. They played a show at Municipal Auditorium, September 26, 1985. It was the Theater of Pain tour. Y&T opened that show. And also, it was the final week of September. So about this time back in 1983, that Motley Crue released Shout at the Devil. And even though they had already had an album out at the time, Too Fast for Love, this is the one that put them in the big time. And we're going to hear the title track. Nashville's Rock Station, 102.9 The Buzz.

Nashville's Rock Station, 1029 The Buzz, St. Dagwood. And there is our song for back when Dagwood had hair. From back in 1983, it was this week. Back then, Motley Crue's Shout at the Devil was released. Yeah, they came through on that tour. They played at Municipal Auditorium, opening up for Ozzy Osbourne. So we had a big concert announcement earlier this morning. We'll tell you more coming up here in just a few minutes on Nashville's Rock Station, 1029 The Buzz.

Nashville's Rock Station, 102.9 The Buzz. I'm Dagwood. There's 3 days grace. If you'd like to sit on stage during their show coming up November 1st at Bridgestone Arena, it's easy. Just play a round of Last Man Sitting with us. It's a round of musical chairs, but you do have to get signed up to play. So go do that at 102.9thebuzz.com/chair.

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I'm Dagwood. It's Breaking Benjamin and something wicked. 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

Nashville's rock station, 1029 The Buzz. I'm Dagwood. You know, the venue, The Truth, opens up this Thursday. Smashing Pumpkins will do a show there coming up. Now, this is new from A Perfect Circle. This is called Starless on 1029 The Buzz.

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0: Nashville's Rock Station. 1029 The Buzz. I'm Dagwood. Missed it earlier this morning. We made a big concert announcement coming up next August at Vanderbilt Football Stadium. It's going to be Slipknot along with Bring Me the Horizon. Now, tickets go on sale this Friday morning, but we have a chance for you to win a pair coming up this afternoon with Haley at 5 o'clock during the mosh pit. And then I've just been told that we will have those tickets for Slipknot and Bring Me the Horizon this Thursday for our final stop on Take Our Tickets, and that will be at Chiba Hut Toasted Subs over on Donaldson Pike. And you can find out more at 1029thebuzz.com/tickets.
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Nashville's Rock Station, 1029 The Buzz. I'm Dagwood. You know, the Predators kick their season off Thursday. They'll be at home. And if you're going to some games this year over there, want to hit our Nashville's best deal this week. It's Teddy's Tavern, just steps from Bridgestone Arena. And you can do some pre-gaming there. 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

Nashville's Rock Station, 1029 The Buzz. I'm Dagwood. So Atticus will be in here in just a little bit. Coming up at noon, he's going to give you tickets to see Weezer. Then at 4:20 this afternoon, Five Finger Death Punch tickets with Haley. And then at 5, Slipknot tickets. Here's Nickelback, Rattle the Cage on 1029 The Buzz.

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0: We are Nashville's Rock Station 102.9 The Buzz. My name is Atticus. We're live in the Gibson Garage Studios for another week of fun. It's the last few days of September, getting into October. It's wild. We have almost reached October. Coming up today at noon, we are going to get you in to see Weezer. They are playing October 9th at Bridgestone Arena, and we're going to get you in at noon for those Weezer tickets only from 102.9 The Buzz.
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My name is Atticus. We still got your chance to get up on stage with 3 Days Grace when they play November 1st at Bridgestone Arena. 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

Next Thursday, Five Finger Death Punch is going to take the stage down at First Bank Amphitheater in Franklin. Should be a pretty awesome show. They're on 102.9 The Buzz. Oh, fuck!

0: We are Nashville's Rock Station. What don't you know? The Buzz. My name's Atticus. 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

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My name is Atticus. We're live in the Gibson Garage studios over here on Murfreesboro Pike. Thanks for listening to The Buzz today.

are 102.9 The Buzz with From Ashes to New. My name is Atticus, and you are minutes away from free tickets to see Weezer. 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

0: We're Nashville's Rock Station 102.9 The Buzz. My name is Atticus, and all this week we have teamed up with Cedar Direct to get you in to see Weezer. They're at Bridgestone Arena next Friday night. Should be a really fun show, and if you want to go, it's pretty easy. 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

0: Kool-Aid Man, like in the old commercials, bursted into your house and went, oh yeah, you would poop a little, pee a little, right?
1: I mean, because
0: it's like, yeah. 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
1: Yeah, right? 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

0: What do you think you would get pepper sprayed for if you were annoying people?
1: 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And I put up with it more.
0: Pepper Next time you go to Costco, we're going to need a Costco-sized box.
1: Yeah, this one will work out better. Awesome.

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0: Nashville's Rock Station, 1029 The Buzz, Evanescence for the ride home. How you doing? Happy Monday, man. It's Haley. I'm live in the Gibson Garage Studios. Dude, surely you haven't missed the concert announcement that we had come through this morning, but that made a Monday not suck, to say the least. Dude, Slipknot and Bring Me the Horizon, August 3rd. At First Bank Stadium at Vanderbilt University. It's going to be a huge show. Tickets go on sale Friday, but you don't have to worry about that if you win with me this week. Yes, I'm your new best friend this week because I have tickets all week at 5:10 during Mosh Pit. Be here to win. It's 1029 The Buzz.
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That is probably one of our most edited songs in our library. You know that? It's Nashville's Rock Station 102.9 The Buzz. I mean, I'm willing to actually deep dive and see which one is the most radio edited. 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Sublime, Wrong Way. 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

Nashville's Rock Station, 1029 The Buzz with Godsmack. It's Haley, and I'm pumped about freaking Slipknot and Bring Me the Horizon. Man, that was one of the concert announcements that we have this week, as in there's more coming later in the week. And I'm going to shut up before I start talking too much and start giving out any hints. Be the first to know about these concert announcements. Follow us on the socials at 1029 The Buzz. Is this recording? Is this

0: Nashville's Rock Station, 1029 The Buzz. I guess it all comes down to this, doesn't it? It's Haley. The final stop of the Take Our Tickets tour is Thursday from 5 to 7 at Sheba Hut Toasted Subs in Donelson. That's where we're going to wrap the party up. It's all thanks to Nelson's Greenbrier Distillery. So join us 5 to 7. We're going to do a big old ticket blowout and give away a ton of tickets every 20 minutes. Sound good? You're invited. 1029thebuzz.com/tickets for your info. Hey, next, a track from this album that came out exactly 35 years ago. Just celebrated an anniversary. It's on tap in 6 minutes on 1029 The Buzz.
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Nashville's Rock Station, 102.9 The Buzz, Nirvana's Nevermind album released September 24th, 1991. So it just celebrated 35 years. That thing just hit its mid-30s. It's Haley. I guess Nirvana accepted the Vanguard Award at the VMAs last night. Someone said that Chris Novoselic looks like Dr. Phil, and I cannot unsee it. Send help. Paralyzer on 102.9 The Buzz.

Perfect Circle, Starless, their latest on Nashville's Rock Station, 102.9 The Buzz. What's up? It's Haley. Is it really going to get to 90 degrees again this week? Because I didn't miss it. Do we really have to go through with this again? Closer on 102.9 The Buzz.

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0: Beck on Nashville's Rock Station, 1029 The Buzz. What's up? It's Haley. I am live in the Gibson Garage Studios, and here momentarily we're going to kick off 60 minutes of nonstop rock. Let's go. Track number one on the list is from a band that I shouldn't be surprised by this, but they basically got their break by using a fake backstage pass to get backstage to meet Limp Bizkit, and they pulled the whole, hey, check out my band move. Did it work? Yes. Be right back with it in 6 minutes on 1029 The Buzz.
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Nashville's Rock Station, 102.9 The Buzz. If you sneak backstage and tell the lead singer, hey, check out my band, do you think that would even work? Because apparently that's what Wes Scantlin did to Fred Durst way before Puddle of Mud was even a thing. I can't believe it worked. Control kicking off 60 minutes of nonstop rock. It's Haley. Hey, this week at 420, Five Finger Death Punch tickets for you. Show's coming up soon, October 8th, First Bank Amphitheater. 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

Nashville's Rock Station at 102.9 The Buzz, Linkin Park, continuing 60 minutes of nonstop rock. Let's do this, shall we? October 8th, which is coming up soon. Five Finger Death Punch in the house, First Bank Amphitheater. You want to go? And you still haven't gotten tickets yet? I get it. It's fine. Phones out. 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Good luck.

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It's Haley. Honestly, it's worth it if it's free, right? I just texted my winner. Congrats on those Five Finger Death Punch tickets. That show is October 8th at First Bank Amphitheater, which is next Thursday. 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

Nashville's Rock Station, 102.9 The Buzz, with Rage continuing 60 minutes of nonstop rock. It's Haley. There is really no other song out there that'll perk an emo millennial kid's ears up quite like this song. Myself included. No shame. My Cam on 102.9 The Buzz. When I

Nickelback, Rattle the Cage on Nashville's Rock Station, 102.9 The Buzz. Hey, it's Haley. Huge concert announcement just came through this morning. Slipknot with Bring Me the Horizon, August 3rd, 2027 at First Bank Stadium at Vanderbilt University. 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

0: Nashville's Rock Station, 102.9 The Buzz, and The Lit is wrapping up 60 minutes of nonstop rock. It's Haley. I'm live in the Gibson Garage Studios. Let's do another round of Mosh Pit, shall we? And this, I mean, I hope you're always listening for Mosh Pit, picking out my three songs. It's fun, but I also reward you, and this week is huge because I have tickets to that Slipknot show I was just telling you about. Slipknot, Bring Me the Horizon, August 3rd at First Bank Stadium at Vanderbilt University. Win these babies before they go on sale Friday. 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

0: 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You ever been in a mosh pit and had no idea what just hit you? 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Because we're about to smash three songs at once. 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Name all three or get knocked out. 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
1: All right, here we go. Mosh Pit is thanks to Law Tigers, Tennessee's motorcycle lawyers. Dude, I'm getting you into a show where we just announced the show and tickets haven't even gone on sale yet. Not till Friday. So listen carefully. Pay attention. You're going to hear three songs being played all at once. And you got to tell me what the three songs are. If you do that, you win. Get ready because here are your three songs.

0: All right, that should be good. Somebody is about to win tickets to Slipknot and Bring Me the Horizon August 3rd at First Bank Stadium at Vanderbilt University. We just announced it this morning. First person to call me with all three correct song titles, you are going for free. And probably the first person to even own a pair of tickets. 615-737-1029. Good luck.
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Nashville's Rock Station, 102.9 The Buzz. What's up? It's Haley, dude. Huge prize up for grabs for Mosh Pit this week. Win them before you can buy them. Slipknot tickets. Need a winner. Here are your three songs.

0: Hit the buzz. Who's this?
1: Hey, this is Jeff.
0: Jeff, you got all three?
1: I hope so.
0: All right.
1: Sweet Dreams, Marilyn Manson, Jeremy, Pearl Jam, Last Resort, Papa Roach.
0: There you go. Sweet Dreams, Last Resort, and Jeremy. Where are you calling from, man?
1: Murfreesboro.
0: Nice. Hey, you are the first winner of a brand spanking new pair of Slipknot tickets. How does that sound?
1: Amazing. That is amazing.
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0: Nashville's Rock Station. 1029 The Buzz, wrapping up another round of Mosh Pit. All thanks to Law Tigers, Tennessee's Motorcycle Lawyers. Huge week for Mosh Pit because I want to get you into the Slipknot show that we just announced. Slipknot with Bring Me the Horizon, which is August 3rd at First Bank Stadium at Vanderbilt University. Another round tomorrow. Sneak peek. Here's one of the three songs you'll hear for tomorrow's Mosh Pit. That one plus two other songs on top of it. You guess my three songs, you win my Slipknot tickets early before anyone else. Tomorrow at 5:10 on 1029 The Buzz.
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Sabbath's Back to the Beginning show is going to be compiled into a concert film and released to theaters nationwide. It's Nashville's Rock Station, 1029 The Buzz. I'm sure it's not quite the same as actually seeing it in person. And I know a couple people that were actually there seeing it in person, which is wild, but we'll take it. October 28th is when it's going to start releasing to theaters. It's Haley with Cedar now on 1029 The Buzz.

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0: Weezer on Nashville's Rock Station, 1029 The Buzz. 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

Disturbed on Nashville's Rock Station, 102.9 The Buzz. That was exciting news to wake up to this morning. Dude, Slipknot and Bring Me the Horizon. I'm excited for Slipknot, but I'm kind of more excited for Bring Me the Horizon. August 3rd at First Bank Stadium at Vanderbilt University. Hey, plenty more where that came from. We have more concert announcements coming this week. Follow us on the socials at 102.9 The Buzz to be the first to know about them.

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0: Nashville's Rock Station, 102.9 The Buzz. And right now on The Buzz Instagram, we have probably the best view in the house to this Jack White show that's going on October 10th at The Truth. One of the first shows at the brand new venue. First of all, we want to hook you up with side stage seating for the Jack White show and also a copy of his new album, Frozen Charlotte, on vinyl. You want a guest? 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

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It's Haley. I'll be back tomorrow, 5:10. 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